0: by OG Anunoby and Jalen Brunson. They were Michael Jordan and Scottie Pippen last night in real time. They got on their asses like a pair of apple bottoms. It wasn't just the second half. We got to realize and remember, Jalen Brunson kept the game, kept the Knicks relevant throughout the second quarter. He showed what true leadership was all about. And then OG Anunoby, the 2026 version of Scottie Pippen, was getting it done on both ends. On top of that, he had two moments that solidified him for him getting his jersey retired after they complete the mission of winning the NBA championship. The big-time block and the big-time tip-in. Two moments that we will remember for the rest of our lives.
1: Speaking of living forever, so will the tip-in from OG Anunoby. If New York wins it all, the ring may not be the only piece of hardware Anunoby receives. Unsportsmanlike's Chris Canty.
2: That play, that tip-in by OG Anunoby, will be the statue at Madison Square Garden that they choose to immortalize this moment in this championship. That's the one. That's the play. And Jalen Brunson has been awesome. He's had a lot of moments down the stretch. There's a reason why Jalen Brunson is one of the best clutch players, known for being one of the best clutch players in the entire league. But that moment by OG Anunoby is the moment that will be immortalized.
1: Game 5 sees the series shift back to Texas on Saturday night at Frostbank Center. 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SportsCenter All Night rolls on. Getaway day in baseball. Dodgers-Pirates. Dodgers trying to forget about blowing a 5-run lead on Wednesday. Ohtani, who started on the mound in that one, came out swinging in the third.
3: Payoff pitch, and Ohtani swings, hits the ball deep to right field, heading back toward the wall. It is gone! Right over the wall in right center field, Shohei Ohtani, home run number 13, and the Dodgers get on the board first. It's 1-0.
1: AM 570 LA Sports, that's his fourth game this season, reaching base safely 4-plus times, breaking a tie for the most on the team, same inning.
3: Muncy can get a big lead at first, and Tucker lifts one in the air to shallow left. That ball's going to drop in for a hit. Páez comes in to score. Freeman, who is on the run on contact, right behind him. It's a two-out, two-run single for Kyle Tucker, and the Dodgers lead it 3-0.
1: Dodgers win this one 8-6. Shohei Ohtani left the game in the seventh with left knee inflammation and did not return. Skipper Dave Roberts after the game on his level of concern for Ohtani.
4: Not high. I think that we tried to be smart about it and, talked to the trainer and said he had a little behind the knee, a little hamstring. So just wanted to be smart and not push it. So I feel good about him being in there tomorrow. But obviously with the travel tonight, we'll just kind of see how he comes in.
5: Was there something that sparked it or was something he's been kind of feeling?
4: No, first we heard about it. So I don't know if it was when he tried to steal second base or what, but didn't hear about it last night. Didn't hear about it today until about the sixth inning, something like that.
1: Dodgers head to Chicago on Friday. The latest on Brendan Sorsby's ruling from NCAA President Charlie Baker. When we come back, SportsCenter All Night continues. It's ESPN Radio.
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1: 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Chris Burnett with you here on SportsCenter All Night. The Brendan Sorsby saga continues. According to our Pete Thamel, both sides have their feet planted on this one.
2: Texas Tech with Kirby Hokut coming out with a statement and Joey McGuire, again, talking about a return to play plan for Brendan Sorsby shows that they aren't flinching. Tech has made their side very clear in a letter that was sent to the Attorney General from the Attorney General in the state to the Big 12 today, essentially threatening legal action from Tech if the Big 12 ends up taking action on Tech, shows they're entrenched. And obviously, you know, the Big 12 ADs stated their case and stated it loudly. They don't like how this is unfolded, and they want to see some kind of action, and we'll probably find out in the next week or so.
1: So NCAA President Charlie Baker joined Amber and Ian on Thursday to discuss the ruling that granted Sorsby an injunction and the ability to play this fall. Baker on his reaction to Monday's news.
3: I think I view it in some respects as kind of a new low with respect to our ability to enforce rules that are deemed by most people as pretty reasonable. And this one in particular is sort of an unbreakable one that's been around sports generally, in college and professional sports in particular, for probably, you know, close to 60 or 70 years. And I think it illustrates maybe more than anything that's happened before that the folks in D.C. who've been talking about trying to create some sort of framework around rulemaking that involves the NCAA and college sports are heading down the right track. I mean, you've got Senator Cantwell, Democrat from state of Washington, who's been involved in these issues for years, and Senator Cruz out of Texas, Republican, who put together between them a bipartisan bill. You can see when you read it where they both gave to get something bigger. And that bill, for example, would have made it much harder for somebody to challenge a national rule like the rule that we have and that every other sports organization has about betting on your own team and betting on sports generally to stand up. And I think in some ways, it's sort of a bit of a seminal moment for a lot of people.
1: And I think this is where college sports could find itself at an inflection point right now. But then there's the Texas Tech side of things. Head coach Joey McGuire hasn't said much to this point. He spoke to the media, though, and didn't hold back his thoughts on this process and his QB1.
4: Brendan Sorsby is recovering from an addiction. He's recovering. Like, I've sat down with this young man multiple times, and the things that he is going through and what he's been through is serious. As a society, we've been okay with other things that happens and allowing players to play. And this has been the one thing that has united people that we're against, you know. And it's crazy because it's not murder. It's not beating somebody. There's a lot of things that we're working through.
1: So for now, Sorsby will be required to sit the first two games of the 2026 season and then be eligible to suit up in time for conference play week 3 against Houston. SportsCenter All Night, ESPN Radio. It's known as the biggest sporting event in the world, and it only comes around once every 4 years. The FIFA World Cup officially opened play on Thursday, brought to you by Gusto. 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This year's tournament takes place across North America, becoming the 6th nation to host multiple World Cups. And speaking of America, the U.S. men's national team gets underway in group play on Friday at 9 p.m. Eastern when it faces Paraguay at SoFi Stadium in L.A. Former men's national team head coach Greg Berhalter joined Unsportsmanlike to share his thoughts on the 2026 squad.
5: 13 of the players are returning from the previous World Cup, but I would say 19 of them or 20 of them have been in the last cycle. So they've been around the national team program. It's not new players. Then you have about 6 players, Sebastian included, that are new from last cycle. And I think, you know, so it's a good mix. You have veteran experience, players that have played in the World Cup, and then you have this new talent that's going to, you know, re-energize and give the team some fresh air.
1: ESPN soccer reporter Jeremy Schapp says the U.S. could have trouble getting far.
6: Now, look, as I said, a lot of great talent. Tyler Adams, Christian Pulisic, Weston McKennie, Chris Richards. We could go on. But you also have to look at the games that this team has played this season. Friendlies this year against Portugal, against Belgium, against Senegal and Germany more recently. Three losses, one win. And if you look back historically, the U.S. has played 15 matches in the World Cup in the last 20 years. They've won three games. They defeated Algeria in 2010. They defeated Ghana in 2014. And they defeated Iran last time around in Qatar almost 4 years ago. So you're talking about a team that historically over the last 20 years has gone 3-6-6 at the World Cup level. I don't want to be Debbie Downer. I just think everybody has to inject a little bit of realism when we're talking about expectations.
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1: Los Angeles Dodgers star Shohei Ohtani left the game in the seventh inning of Thursday night's 8-6 win over Pittsburgh due to left knee inflammation. Dodgers manager Dave Roberts downplayed the significance of it, and the Dodgers say they expect Ohtani to play on Friday night in Chicago. The FIFA World Cup officially opened play on Thursday and will take place throughout North America until July 19th. Mexico defeated South Africa 2-0 in the opening match. The United States opens group play on Friday against Paraguay at 9 p.m. Eastern at SoFi Stadium in L.A. And Andrei Svechnikov scored twice, and Sebastian Aho added a second period goal, helping the Hurricanes beat the Vegas Golden Knights 4-2 on Thursday night to move within one of claiming the Stanley Cup.
2: And this one is over. We don't get the official horn. No, we do. Carolina, 4-2 winners in Game 5. They take a 3-2 series lead, and we will talk to you in Sin City. I know they like gold out there, but a big piece of silver is waiting for Carolina.
1: 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I'm Chris Burnett. Fast starts have been a theme in this series. Barely 6 minutes into the game, and Vegas took a 1-0 lead. Big question for Game 5 was the same as Game 4. Who would be in the net for Carolina? Brandon Bussey got his second straight start over Fredrik Andersen and did not disappoint despite the early goal. Bussey finished with 22 saves on 24 shot attempts. Jordan Staal got the Canes on the board in the first, ties the longest goal streak at 5 in Stanley Cup final history. The score was tied 1-1 at the end of the first period, and then Carolina's offense scored 2 goals in the second to make it 3-1, and the Hurricanes had their first lead of the series entering the third period. Bad news for Vegas, though, as William Karlsson left the game with an injury and did not return. Carolina scored again in the third to make it 4-1 and didn't look back. The Golden Knights got one of their own to make it 4-2 and give them some hope. Pulled the goalie late, but it wasn't successful. Hurricanes get the win 4-2. The captain, Jordan Staal, now with 6 goals this Stanley Cup final. That's tied for the most in a single Stanley Cup final by a skater age 37 or older, and the most in a single series in franchise history. Staal joined Scott Van Pelt and shared this on the outcome.
3: What does it require, Jordan, of your group to get to this lead now in front of this very talented and very, very tough-minded Vegas squad?
4: Yeah, I mean, it required everything we have. I mean, it's a good team over there. There's no question. I thought everyone in the group, all through the lineup, was dialed in tonight, from Bussey all the way through. And, you know, it required everything, and it's going to require everything to finish us off. So we're gonna take the win, enjoy the night, regroup, find ways to get better, and find a way to get that fourth.
3: Jordan, it's Osh. You mentioned Bussey there. This is an unbelievable story. I'd love to just kind of hear from you what he's like in the room. Obviously, you guys have a lot of trust in him on the ice right now.
4: Yeah, I heard you earlier. He had an unbelievable season. There's no question. He didn't really come out of nowhere. You know, he was kind of a diamond in the rough. And, you know, Freddie played so great. Unfortunate the way it went unfolded for him. But we had so much faith. We have so much faith in Bussey and what he can do. And he played great these last 2 games, and we're going to need him to continue that.
3: You need one more, but it's one more for forever. And in the momentum that can start to grow, what's that like amongst the entire group when a guy like this is providing what he's given your team?
4: Yeah, you always need a backbone in any playoff run. Ask Osh and any other player that's won it. You need a goaltender that's going to be there for you. And, there's going to be mistakes. It's not a perfect game ever. And you know, he's been giving us a chance, and we're going to need that.
3: Was there a moment this playoff where you felt like the whole team was completely bought in? I've been on teams where, you know, there's 15 guys and that's not quite enough. And I've been on one team where everyone was bought in. Was there kind of one moment or maybe one series where you really felt like everyone was bought in and this could be your guys' year?
4: Yeah, honestly, it was the first game against Ottawa. I mean, it was right off the bat, this playoff run. You can see through it. In everyone's eyes. I just look in everyone's eyes, man, and they want it. And they know what it takes. And we understand what we need to do. And we have to execute it, though. We've got a big hill to climb still. First game, right off the bat, the boys were ready to rock. And it's been a fun ride ever since.
1: And you heard it there, but ESPN NHL analyst TJ Oshie joined SVP in studio tonight and offered his thoughts on the Hurricanes.
3: They just never went back on their heels. We saw them get up in leads and almost sit back a little bit and just accept Vegas's pressure. When Carolina is coming at you and they are constantly on the forecheck, they're pesty out there. I mean, you feel like there's 10 guys on the ice. They didn't give Vegas that chance to get back into the game. I know they scored a goal late there, but Carolina was unbelievable all night with their pressure and with guys almost never stopping, just always continuing to turn, and they turn out of it, they pressure again, and it's very overwhelming to play against.
1: So Carolina, now just one win away from the Stanley Cup. Teams that go up 3-2 in a best-of-7 Stanley Cup final have a 37-8 series record and have won 10 straight. Game 6 will shift back to Vegas and T-Mobile Arena. Puck drops on Sunday at 8 p.m. Eastern Time on ABC. 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
5: Inbound over the top. Castle has it, lost it, taken away. The Knicks have done it. The biggest comeback in NBA Finals history. Game 4 of the Finals goes to New York. Incredible.
6: Despite trailing by 27 points at the half, the largest halftime deficit by any true home team in NBA Finals history, and by 29 points as late as the third quarter, the Knicks are now one win away from their first NBA title since 1973. New York led for just 53.8 seconds in Game 4, the second lowest amount of time leading in a finals win since the 1976 merger. Knicks center Karl Anthony Towns.
7: Experience teaches you a lot, and I think experience let us know that we cannot let go of the rope. We always have a chance if we go out there and take it to another level and give ourselves a chance. Sometimes you get lucky, sometimes you make your luck. We made our luck.
6: After scoring 76 points in the first half, the most ever by a road team in an NBA Finals game, the Spurs managed just 30 points in the second half. The 46-point decrease is tied for the largest from a first to second half by any playoff team in the shot clock era. San Antonio center Victor Wembanyama.
8: It was painful, of course. We worked too hard and gave up our leads, you know, just as simple as that. It just hurts.
5: Brunson pulls a quick three off the front rim. No. Tip it

0: OG Anunoby became the fifth player with 30 points and a go-ahead field goal in the final 3 seconds of an NBA Finals game, joining a quartet of Hall of Famers, Michael Jordan, Hakeem Olajuwon, Kareem Abdul-Jabbar, and Jerry West. Knicks head coach, Mike Brown.
1: That has to be the most iconic shot in the history of New York basketball. It was just unbelievable.
0: Jalen Brunson had 36 points, his third 30-point NBA Finals game, the most in franchise history. Together, Brunson and Anunoby became the first pair of Knicks teammates to score 30 points each in a Finals game. Brunson on whether Anunoby is underrated.
2: OG is someone who brings it every night, does what's asked of him, plus more every single night. Regardless of what the outside world thinks of him, we know we have it in the locker room, and we have a superstar in the locker room.
3: Back in the hands of Brunson. Brunson against Castle, four to shoot. He's still on the arc. Now tip of the circle, free throw line, puts it up on the float, gets the roll, and the Knicks have the lead. First time they have climbed the mountain.
0: For just the third time since 1971, the first four games of the NBA Finals were all one-possession games within the final 2 minutes of regulation. This is the second Finals in NBA history with multiple games decided by a single point, joining the 1975 series between the Warriors and Bullets. OG Anunoby on turning the page in a tightly contested series.
4: Watch the film, clean up some stuff, because I know we didn't play as well as we can play. We didn't do what we're capable of, so just clean that stuff up.
5: And this one truly had it all, the scene, the celebrities, the comeback. It was electric inside the Garden. So where does it all fall in New York City lore? Let's check in with the PTI guys to find out. Michael Wilbon and Tony Kornheiser.
6: All right, Wilbon, was game four the greatest win in New York sports history?
7: No, it wasn't. And people have no shame. If it didn't happen that they could remember it or see it on TikTok on their phones, they think it didn't happen. And so I know it happened, and I'm not even from New York, and I've never lived in New York, though I've covered a lot of games in New York in my life. And just off the top of my head, sitting here jotting down stuff, the Knicks won two championships. The Rangers won a championship in 1994, and they won the clinching game in Madison Square Garden after a 40-year drought because I was there. The Mets won in 69. I hate that team, and they won in 86 with Gooden and Strawberry, right?
8: Well, they won in 86 Islanders, when the ball went through the legs.
7: Well, that too. The Islanders won four straight Stanley Cups. All right, the Yankees have won, is it 27?
8: They won a lot.
7: Championships?
8: Well,
7: but you're the
8: 1927
7: New
8: team, they certainly won.
7: I'm going to leave this to you, and I know there's one we'll get to that's bigger than all the ones represented by anybody with New York.
8: So I've taken some notes on this because I grew up there and I saw a lot of things. And the first thing I would say is, was it a championship? Because if it wasn't a championship, don't talk to me. And it was not. It was game. No. It puts you up 3-1, but you got to win four. It's not a championship. So stop. So back off, Sparky, on that.
7: Agreed.
8: Is it Willis Reed on May 8th, 1970, going out there hitting his first two shots when they win the championship? Is it Bobby Thompson and the shot heard round the world, I believe, in 1951? Is it that? It's not that. Is it Reggie Jackson hitting three home runs off three different Dodger pitchers in the World Series, right? Is it Joe Namath doing this after they win the Super Bowl? Is it Ali Frazier?
7: That's it.
8: One of the biggest.
7: Ding, ding, ding, ding. By the way, we didn't mention Don Larson.
8: Don Larson, perfect game. And I know you're going to hate this.
7: What?
8: Secretariat in Belmont winning by 45
7: Let's
8: miles.
7: Go back to Ali Frazier for a second. And I find it loathsome when people say, well, that happened before I was born. So did World War II. Do you think
8: That's why you study history.
7: You got Google, you got everything at your disposal to look up anything, and you can't figure out that World War II actually happened, and it wasn't on TikTok?
8: Yeah.
7: World War II brought to you by TikTok. Mm-hmm. Sorry. So, Ali Frazier, that's one of the great events in the history of sports in the world.
8: That's right.
7: And it took place in the world's most famous arena, Madison Square Garden.
8: By the way, the Giants have won four Super Bowls.
7: That's right.
8: You have to win. It has to be definitive.
7: People just want a party. And by the way, they shouldn't have a parade in New York when the Knicks win, because they had it last night at 2 in the morning. I was there. Unbelievable.
8: Good to know.
7: Big party. You should have been.
8: Good to know.
7: You were asleep. You were about to get up.
8: Catching up on my TikTok.
7: That's it.
8: I don't do TikTok.
7: We're done. Neither should they. Back to you.
5: Just had to get the TikTok reference in there. So here we go. The storylines are in place. NBA Finals Game 5 coming to you live from Frostbank Center on Saturday night. 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SportsCenter All Night rolls on. Back to getaway day in baseball. Mariners Orioles on ESPN. These two wrapping up their four-game series in Baltimore this week. Mariners have taken 2 of 3 so far, and they struck first with a home run in the first. Then Baltimore opened it up in the third.
3: Pete hits it high and deep. Left field. There it goes. Pete Alonso sends it deep into the Baltimore night. What a shot. It made it onto the walkway in left field. Pete Alonso just sent a baseball where it just never goes. 440 feet later, the Orioles are all over Brian Wu. 6-1 Baltimore.
5: WBAL. These two swapped runs the rest of the way, but the Mariners proved to be too much for the home team and won it 7-5. Pete Alonso with that big shot now has back-to-back games with a home run, the third time this season, and he joined SportsCenter after the game.
9: How far do you think that baseball went? Do you know?
10: No, I'm just happy. I was happy I was able to come through right there. No, I got it pretty good, though. I know that.
9: We're going to go at 439 feet. What does it feel like when you hit a ball that clean?
10: Yeah, I mean, there's no feeling like it in the world. You can't replicate it, and it's just it's a really special feeling when you get one like that.
11: Pete, that was part of a third inning where you guys put up a half dozen runs. What's it like in the batting order when you see the offense is starting to put things together, and then you're coming to the box and keep it going?
10: You know, it's awesome. I mean, the boys put up a hell of a fight tonight. We did a great job of controlling the zone and getting our swings off and pretty much all counts. So that's a tough pitch. With Wu on the mound tonight, and just really happy the whole team was able to execute right there. Honestly, phenomenal job by the whole lineup and all the pitching staff as well.
5: And these teams will then face off again in a three-game series in Seattle next week. Cardinals Mets. St. Louis arrived as winners of 6 in a row, hoping to get the sweep. Mets trying to avoid that and salvage at least one in this series. And they got off to a fast start, led 3-1 after one, then top of the second.
12: There's a long drive, deep right field. Jimmy Crooks has just hit a home run. That's a goner. A two-run shot for Crooks. His second big league home run. His first came last year in Cincinnati. And the Cardinals go back in front. Yes, indeed. It's that kind of day here in New York.
13: I don't know what's going on, but I love it.
5: Cardinals Radio Network. Mets tied it in the fifth, then in the seventh.
14: 2 outs in the seventh. The 1-2. Ripped in the inner right field. Pretty deep. Walker back onto the track. At the wall. It is gone. Juan Soto with a go-ahead home run in the bottom of the seventh has given the Mets a 5-4 lead.
5: 880 ESPN New York, and that from Soto was the difference. Mets win it 5-4. Bo Bichette collected his first home run at home since April. Cubs-Rockies. Chicago won this one 9-3. Twins-Tigers in Detroit. The Tigers rout the Twins 11-0. And Rangers-Royals in Kansas City. Kansas City scored twice in the fourth, but Texas found the insurance run in the sixth to win it 4-2. And the Marlins beat the Diamondbacks 2-0. We gear up for Omaha. 8 teams remain. More when SportsCenter All Night continues. It's ESPN Radio.
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1: 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Chris Burnett with you here on ESPN Radio. The road to Omaha has been laid. Eight teams remain. It's nearly an all-SEC field. Alabama head coach Rob Vaughn on what makes the Crimson Tide so special this season.
2: I've told them this before. I've coached way more talented teams than we have right now. Like, I've had teams that have more talent across the board. What I haven't had is teams that have weathered storms better than this. We talk about toughness. Like, man, we lost the first game of the year at home to Washington State. We go open up SEC play and get swept at Kentucky. Like, this group has been through some hard times and there's some struggle. And, man, we've talked about it. Like, that's the mark of a man, man. Can you get yourself back up when you get knocked down? And this group has done that as good as any group I've ever been around. And so it would be a really special thing for, like I said, Alabama hadn't been here since 1999. To be able to get that win here, to be able to play good baseball here, is what we all set out to do.
1: 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Then it's Georgia facing Texas in Game 2. Dogs head coach Wes Johnson on his team finally getting back to Omaha.
3: This team just, you know, there's times, as you know, you get guys and they just don't want to leave the ball field. They want to practice that all the time. They want to play. They want to compete at everything. And that's this group. This group loves to compete, wants to play. I mean, this is the team that I think could play a Major League Baseball schedule. These guys could play 162 games and be fine. The other big thing, I think, when you get into the postseason is we've been extremely fortunate to stay healthy this year. Last year, I really liked our club. We just, you know, we had a lot of injuries and this, that, and the other. We weren't able to perform late when it mattered. But this club stayed healthy.
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0: Number 4.
1: We start off on the diamond as the Mets are tied with the Cardinals and Juan Soto at the plate on 880 ESPN New York.
5: 2 outs in the 7th. A 1-2. Ripped in the inner right field, pretty deep. Walker back onto the track, at the wall, and it's gone! Juan Soto with a go-ahead home run in the bottom of the 7th has given the Mets a 5-4 lead.
0: Number 3.
1: Cubs taking on the Rockies, looking to get back above 500, and Seiya Suzuki made his mark. Cubs Radio Network.
6: Cubs trail by a run. Here's the pitch. Suzuki drives one in the air, deep left field. It's got a chance! Slam home run. Seiya Suzuki with a granny.
0: Number 2.
1: To Camden Yards, where the Polar Bear sent a rocket out to left on WBAL.
7: Pete hits it high and deep. Left field. There it goes. Pete Alonso sends it deep into the Baltimore night. What a shot. It made it onto the walkway in left field. Pete Alonso just sent a baseball where it just never goes. 440 feet later, the Orioles are all over Brian Wu. 6-1 Baltimore.
0: Number 1.
1: And the Hurricanes take their first series lead in the Stanley Cup Final with a huge win in Game 5, heard on 99.9 The Fan.
8: And this one is over. We don't get the official horn. No, we do. Carolina, 4-2 winners in Game 5. They take a 3-2 series lead, and we will talk to you in Sin City. I know they like gold out there, but a big piece of silver is waiting for Carolina.
1: Chris Burnett with you on SportsCenter All Night. Commissioner's Cup in the W. Sky Fever. This one in overtime.
9: Williams can't hit the reverse. Clark. Oh, spinning to the rim. A 30-piece for Caitlin Clark.
1: Fever get the win 114-106. Caitlin Clark, third career game with 30 points and 10 assists, most in the league. Mercury Wings. Paige Beckers had a night.
10: Okay. How many charges do you think you took in your career?
11: Let's see.
10: Oh, hold that thought. Beckers has got something to pay from distance.
1: Prime Video Wings closed this one out over the Mercury 85-70. Elsewhere, Liberty 104, Dream 90. Aces 105, Fire 89 for the Aces. It's their fourth game, scoring 100 plus points, the most in the WNBA. Asia Wilson, 32 points, 5 rebounds, 4 assists, third game with 30 plus points this season. We'll take you back to the ice in Raleigh in a moment. SportsCenter All Night continues. It's ESPN Radio.
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5: Coming up on SportsCenter All Night. It's Game 5 of a deadlock Stanley Cup Final.
6: Ehlers with a shot direct to the front. He scores! The captain! It's 5 games! It's 6 goals in the Stanley Cup Final! Oh, captain! Jordan Staal!
5: We've got all the reaction from a historic Game 5 of the NBA Finals.
7: There was no pick six in that game. There was no disastrous thing. The Spurs had 4 or 5 disastrous moments that are inexplicable.
5: The standoff continues between Texas Tech and the NCAA.
8: Tech has made their side very clear in a letter that was sent from the Attorney General in the state to the Big 12 today, essentially threatening legal action from Tech.
5: Plus, we prepare you for the U.S. Men's National Team's World Cup match against Paraguay.
9: I think there's a tremendous amount of confidence. 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
10: 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Getaway day in baseball. We'll hear from NCAA President Charlie Baker on the Brendan Sorsby ruling. The World Cup is back, and we've got Commissioner's Cup in the W. But let's get right to the ice.
6: Brandon Bussey, his first ever playoff start, will be a win in the Stanley Cup Final in Game 4. And we're headed back to Raleigh, tied at 2.
11: Kids grow up, they dream about doing something like this. So honored to have the opportunity. It was a great effort by us tonight. Excited to get back to Raleigh.
12: Every game has been ups and downs, and it's never pretty. And it's been so much fun to be a part of. But the guys grinded mentally tough tonight, I thought. And it was a big win.
10: So here we go, Stanley Cup Final, Game 5 on ABC, series tied 2-2, and what a series it's been to this point. You heard it right there, but the big question coming into this one was who would be in the net for Carolina. Brandon Bussey coming off his first playoff start, a win on the road in Vegas in Game 4, and it was Bussey again tonight in the crease for the Hurricanes. This series has been one of fast starts. Why should tonight be any different? 6 minutes into the action.
13: Eichel to the line. Hurdle back for Eichel. He sends it in front, and he scores! What a back-and-forth setup for the Golden Knights. Pavel Dorofeev back and forth with Eichel, and the Knights take a 1-0 lead.
10: Fox Sports 98.9. Only the fifth time Carolina has allowed the first goal in these playoffs, but the third time in this series. The 1-0 lead wasn't safe for too long. Fast forward just 5 minutes, and who else but Jordan Staal, captain my captain, ties it 1-1. Staal's 5-game goal streak is tied for the longest of his career, regular season and playoffs. Also ties the longest goal streak in Stanley Cup Final history. So we end the first, tied 1, back and forth to start the second period, then roughly halfway through.
6: Svechnikov, back up top. Chance for Gostisbehere. Svechnikov, snapshot, scores! There are the hands, and that's the magic of number 37, Andrei Svechnikov. And it's 2-1, Carolina, a power play goal.
10: 99.9, the fan, and why stop there? Still in the second period, Carolina with the puck.
6: Now fighting for it behind the net is Martinuk. Back across, they score!
10: That snaps a 5-game goal drought for Aho. Carolina up 3-1 after 2. Hurricanes hadn't had the lead entering the third period in this series. Tough blow for Vegas, though, as William Karlsson had to leave the game in the second with a left arm injury and then had to leave the building shortly thereafter, did not return. Svechnikov scored his second goal of the game in the third period to put the Hurricanes up 4-1. No quit from Vegas, though. Dorofeev got his second of the game a little more than halfway through the period. So the Golden Knights, still with life, pull the goalie late to gain the man advantage but couldn't capitalize. And Carolina wins it 4-2, and the Hurricanes hold a 3-2 series lead. Andrei Svechnikov's two goals both came on the power play, and he's just the second Hurricanes player with two power play goals in a Stanley Cup final game. He joined our Emily Kaplan after the game.
14: Andre, this morning you said this was going to be the biggest game of your career. Describe the mentality heading into this one.
15: Yeah, you know, it is the biggest game was for me. The mentality was great, you know. Couldn't sleep for the nap, to be honest. Stanley Cup final, and, you know, thank God we won this game. We're going to roll, and we got one more in us.
14: You're known as a rink rat. Like, you used to stay on the ice after games. I saw you on the ice here about 3 hours before puck drop. What are those moments mean to you? What are you doing?
15: Yeah, I mean, I think that's how we was raised up, to be honest. Just hard work, you know, and God will see everything.
14: So two goals for you tonight. How much pressure were you putting on yourself as a top guy on this team to produce?
15: Yeah, I mean, quite decent pressure, to be honest, this playoff. But, you know, just a new day was today. And, you know, thank God we won. And like I said, we got one more on us.
14: So you build up a pretty big lead here. But at the end, they have a power play. What's going through your mind as you're watching your teammates and Brandon Bussey back there?
15: Yeah, we're just, to be honest, praying. You know, we need a good defense here and block some shots. And, I mean, key, what a block. Great game, you know, and Bussey was a hell of a game tonight.
14: Describe what it's like watching Bussey come in and play like this.
15: Yeah, I mean, the crowd loves Bussey, right, guys? Love you too, guys. You guys the best.
14: All right, Andre, one win away from the Stanley Cup. You're going off to Vegas. What emotion is going to be the hardest to manage right now?
15: Yeah, I mean, I think it's going to be the same mentality, to be honest, is this morning. Like I said, you know, it's the biggest game, and that's going to happen, you know, biggest game in our life and in my career personally.
14: So what are you expecting for it?
15: Yeah, I mean, it's going to be, you know, it's going to be hard. That's the hardest trophy to win, and we just kind of got to play our game and, you know, keep the pressure on, and hopefully we're going to keep the momentum.
14: All right, well, we'll see you Sunday for Game 6. Спасибо.
15: Thank you so much. Спасибо.
10: Hurricanes head coach Rod Brind'Amour after the game on his team's poise tonight.
16: Yeah, I mean, I thought, to be honest, I didn't think we had a great first period, that's for sure, but then we kind of got our game going. I think, I don't know, poise, I'm not sure. I didn't like a lot of the stuff we were doing at times, but I think the goal, Buss had a lot of poise. I think he looked pretty calm in there and obviously played a great game for us.
10: As for the Golden Knights, they've lost both previous series in their history when trailing 3-2. Their head coach, John Tortorella, after the game.
17: John, did you feel like the momentum shifted after those back-to-back penalties?
18: Yeah, both sets, right? The first two and then the four-minute minor hurt us.
19: John, did you consider at all going to Aiden Hill in the third period, or was there any conversation
18: you thought about? Oh, Christ, that could be the stupidest question I've heard.
10: Okay, so Coach Tortorella, not a fan of that question. What he will be a fan of is getting back to home ice for Game 6. Carolina, though, now just one win away from the Stanley Cup. It'd be its first since 2006. Teams that go up 3-2 in a best-of-seven Stanley Cup final have a 37-8 series record and have won 10 straight. Game 6 will be from T-Mobile Arena. Puck drops on Sunday at 8 p.m. Eastern Time. 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
20: The Knicks have done it! The biggest comeback in NBA Finals history! Game 4 of the Finals goes to New York. Incredible!
21: Jalen, one question, one word. How?
22: Believe. One word.
23: It's a game of runs. We believe in ourselves. We've come back before. We're battle-tested. We're mentally, we're tough. We're a resilient group, so we just stay with it.
24: You gotta have a little luck in life. You gotta have a little luck in sports. But you can also go make your own luck, too. And that was probably the biggest message.
10: Game 4. My goodness, the game, the comeback, the scene, it had it all. Just wait for the movie. I think we're all still shaking our heads at what we witnessed on Wednesday night. This was a where were you when type moment that will live forever in the minds of sports fans, immortalized in New York. ESPN NBA analyst Chinee Ogwumike said it in best in her own words on Get Up.
25: What everyone is asking right now in the city is, were you there?
0: Mm-hmm. And were you there for the hand of God that potentially took a team that was in purgatory and transformed them to a team of destiny? New York is a city like no other, and this was a game like no other. And we can talk about all the people that were on the floor. It's not the Spike Lees or the Ben Stillers who we all see and ran into. For me, second and third quarter, I got lucky and sat next to OG Anunoby's brother. Mm. And we were kicking it. And you know what he told me? My brother makes championship plays. Mm. He's all about impact.
1: He does.
0: After the game, I'm doing my hit, watching Richard Jefferson get tackled, wild things happening. And I lock eyes with them. And he's like, how is this possible? Everyone in the arena has a story like that. That makes this bigger than a game, bigger than an event. This is a life moment.
10: The Knicks were down 27 points at the break, the largest halftime deficit overcome in NBA postseason history. They trailed by as many as 29. We've already heard that was the largest comeback in NBA Finals history. The Spurs, who drained 14 threes in the first half, just went cold in the second half. For some, the question remains, was it the Knicks? Was it the Spurs? Basketball Hall of Famer Chris Webber on The Rich Eisen Show.
2: New York took it, and they took it because of the shot selection of San Antonio. Mm. So San Antonio, I always say your offensive shot selection really helps your defense. And if you're just shooting threes 1-on-4 early in the shot clock, one, you're not like putting any pressure on me. Two, you're not putting any pressure on our defense as a whole. You're not moving it side to side. And, you know, it's kind of giving up on a play, taking an early three bad shot just because you're allowed to. I think that allowed New York to get out and run. And when you run, what happens? You get the crowd into it. You get to the free throw line. You get a flagrant foul. You get people angry because now the pace is really a great pace. So I think they took advantage of the opportunities. They stayed focused and they moved the ball. It wasn't just one guy dribbling around trying to get others involved, but the faster the pace got because of bad shots gave energy to the team, to the crowd, and that momentum went on to get them to get the last possession of a game.
10: And you can thank Big Body Brunson and OG Anunoby for sparking that momentum and the final play. New York loyalist and host of First Take Stephen A. Smith had to look away at the end.
3: I did not watch the last shot live. I did not watch it live. I bowed my head and I relied completely on the noise from the crowd to tell me what happened, because I was that scared that the New York Knicks were going to find a way to lose this even after pulling off that epic comeback. And the good Lord didn't let me down. And that's where I'm at right now.
4: Yo.
3: I haven't slept much.
4: You should.
3: Understand? I was tossing and turning, but with glee, with excitement, you know, sensing what is here. 48 minutes away from a 53-year drought. One game, 48 minutes, three shots at the apple. Don't let it come to that. Get it done as soon as you possibly can. New York Knicks. One win away from the championship.
10: I think we all had that exhausted feeling at the end of that one. The conversation continued on First Take. ESPN NBA analyst Kendrick Perkins shared his thoughts on exactly what transpired on Wednesday night.
25: I witnessed greatness last night. An all-time great performance by the Knicks and all-time individual performances by OG Anunoby and Jalen Brunson. They were Mike.

0: He's had a lot of moments down the stretch. There's a reason why Jalen Brunson is one of the best clutch players, known for being one of the best clutch players in the entire league. But that moment by OG Anunoby is the moment that will be immortalized.
1: 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SportsCenter All Night rolls on. Getaway day in baseball. Dodgers-Pirates. Dodgers trying to forget about blowing a 5-run lead on Wednesday. Ohtani, who started on the mound in that one, came out swinging in the third.
2: Payoff pitch, and Ohtani swings, hits the ball deep to right field, heading back toward the wall. It is gone! Right over the wall in right center field, Shohei Ohtani, home run number 13, and the Dodgers get on the board first. It's 1-0.
1: AM 570 LA Sports, that's his fourth game this season, reaching base safely 4-plus times, breaking a tie for the most on the team. Same inning.
2: Muncy can get a big lead at first. And Tucker lifts one in the air to shallow left. That ball's going to drop in for a hit. Paez comes in to score. Freeman, who is on the run on contact, right behind him. It's a two-out, two-run single for Kyle Tucker. And the Dodgers lead it 3-0.
1: Dodgers win this one 8-6. Shohei Ohtani left the game in the seventh with left knee inflammation and did not return. Skipper Dave Roberts after the game on his level of concern for Ohtani.
3: Not high. I think that we tried to be smart about it and, talked to the trainer and said he had a little behind the knee, a little hamstring. So just wanted to be smart and not push it. So I feel good about him being in there tomorrow. But obviously with the travel tonight, we'll just kind of see how he comes in.
4: Was there something that sparked it or was something he's been kind of feeling?
3: No, first we heard about it. So I don't know if it was when he tried to steal second base or what, but didn't hear about it last night. Didn't hear about it today until about the sixth inning, something like that.
1: Dodgers head to Chicago on Friday. The latest on Brendan Sorsby's ruling from NCAA President Charlie Baker. When we come back, SportsCenter All Night continues. It's ESPN Radio.
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1: 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Chris Burnett with you here on SportsCenter All Night. The Brendan Sorsby saga continues. According to our Pete Thamel, both sides have their feet planted on this one.
2: Texas Tech with Kirby Hokut coming out with a statement and Joey McGuire, again, talking about a return to play plan for Brendan Sorsby shows that they aren't flinching. Tech has made their side very clear in a letter that was sent to the Attorney General from the Attorney General in the state to the Big 12 today, essentially threatening legal action from Tech. If the Big 12 ends up taking action on Tech, shows they're entrenched. And obviously, you know, the Big 12 ADs stated their case and stated it loudly. They don't like how this is unfolded, and they want to see some kind of action, and we'll probably find out in the next week or so.
1: So NCAA President Charlie Baker joined Amber and Ian on Thursday to discuss the ruling that granted Sorsby an injunction and the ability to play this fall. Baker on his reaction to Monday's news.
3: I think I view it in some respects as kind of a new low with respect to our ability to enforce rules that are deemed by most people as pretty reasonable. And this one in particular is sort of an unbreakable one that's been around sports generally, in college and professional sports in particular, for probably, you know, close to 60 or 70 years. And I think it illustrates maybe more than anything that's happened before that the folks in D.C. who've been talking about trying to create some sort of framework around rulemaking that involves the NCAA and college sports are heading down the right track. I mean, you've got Senator Cantwell, Democrat from state of Washington, who's been involved in these issues for years, and Senator Cruz out of Texas, Republican, who put together between them a bipartisan bill. You can see when you read it where they both gave to get something bigger. And that bill, for example, would have made it much harder for somebody to challenge a national rule like the rule that we have and that every other sports organization has about betting on your own team and betting on sports generally to stand up. And I think in some ways it's sort of a bit of a seminal moment for a lot of people.
1: And I think this is where college sports could find itself at an inflection point right now. But then there's the Texas Tech side of things. Head coach Joey McGuire hasn't said much to this point. He spoke to the media, though, and didn't hold back his thoughts on this process and his QB1.
4: Brendan Sorsby is recovering from an addiction. He's recovering. Like, I've sat down with this young man multiple times, and the things that he is going through and what he's been through is serious. As a society, we've been okay with other things that happens and allowing players to play. And this has been the one thing that has united people that we're against, you know. And it's crazy because it's not murder. It's not beating somebody. There's a lot of things that we're working through.
1: So for now, Sorsby will be required to sit the first two games of the 2026 season and then be eligible to suit up in time for conference play week three against Houston. SportsCenter All Night, ESPN Radio. It's known as the biggest sporting event in the world, and it only comes around once every 4 years. The FIFA World Cup officially opened play on Thursday, brought to you by Gusto. 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This year's tournament takes place across North America, becoming the sixth nation to host multiple World Cups. And speaking of America, the U.S. men's national team gets underway in group play on Friday at 9 p.m. Eastern when it faces Paraguay at SoFi Stadium in L.A. Former men's national team head coach Greg Berhalter joined Unsportsmanlike to share his thoughts on the 2026 squad.
5: 13 of the players are returning from the previous World Cup, but I would say 19 of them or 20 of them have been in the last cycle. So they've been around the national team program. It's not new players. Then you have about six players, Sebastian included, that are new from last cycle. And I think, you know, so it's a good mix. You have veteran experience, players that have played in the World Cup, and then you have this new talent that's going to, you know, re-energize and give the team some fresh air.
1: ESPN soccer reporter Jeremy Schapp says the U.S. could have trouble getting far.
6: Now, look, as I said, a lot of great talent. Tyler Adams, Christian Pulisic, Weston McKennie, Chris Richards. We could go on. But you also have to look at the games that this team has played this season. Friendlies this year against Portugal, against Belgium, against Senegal and Germany more recently. Three losses, one win. And if you look back historically, the U.S. has played 15 matches in the World Cup in the last 20 years. They've won three games. They defeated Algeria in 2010. They defeated Ghana in 2014. And they defeated Iran last time around in Qatar almost 4 years ago. So you're talking about a team that historically over the last 20 years has gone 3-6-6 at the World Cup level. I don't want to be Debbie Downer. I just think everybody has to inject a little bit of realism when we're talking about expectations.
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1: Los Angeles Dodgers star Shohei Ohtani left the game in the seventh inning of Thursday night's 8-6 win over Pittsburgh due to left knee inflammation. Dodgers manager Dave Roberts downplayed the significance of it, and the Dodgers say they expect Ohtani to play on Friday night in Chicago. The FIFA World Cup officially opened play on Thursday and will take place throughout North America until July 19th. Mexico defeated South Africa 2-0 in the opening match. The United States opens group play on Friday against Paraguay at 9 p.m. Eastern at SoFi Stadium in L.A. And Andrei Svechnikov scored twice, and Sebastian Aho added a second period goal, helping the Hurricanes beat the Vegas Golden Knights 4-2 on Thursday night to move within one of claiming the Stanley Cup.
2: And this one is over. We don't get the official horn. No, we do. Carolina, 4-2 winners in Game 5. They take a 3-2 series lead, and we will talk to you in Sin City. I know they like gold out there, but a big piece of silver is waiting for Carolina.
1: 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I'm Chris Burnett. Fast starts have been a theme in this series. Barely 6 minutes into the game, and Vegas took a 1-0 lead. Big question for Game 5 was the same as Game 4. Who would be in the net for Carolina? Brandon Bussey got his second straight start over Frederik Andersen and did not disappoint despite the early goal. Bussey finished with 22 saves on 24 shot attempts. Jordan Staal got the Canes on the board in the first, ties the longest goal streak at 5 in Stanley Cup final history. The score was tied 1-1 at the end of the first period, and then Carolina's offense scored 2 goals in the second to make it 3-1, and the Hurricanes had their first lead of the series entering the third period. Bad news for Vegas, though, as William Karlsson left the game with an injury and did not return. Carolina scored again in the third to make it 4-1 and didn't look back. The Golden Knights got one of their own to make it 4-2 and give them some hope. Pulled the goalie late, but it wasn't successful. Hurricanes get the win 4-2. The captain, Jordan Staal, now with 6 goals this Stanley Cup final. That's tied for the most in a single Stanley Cup final by a skater age 37 or older, and the most in a single series in franchise history. Staal joined Scott Van Pelt and shared this on the outcome.
3: What does it require, Jordan, of your group to get to this lead now in front of this very talented and very, very tough-minded Vegas squad?
4: Yeah, I mean, it required everything we have. I mean, it's a good team over there. There's no question. I thought everyone in the group, all through the lineup, was dialed in tonight, from Bussey all the way through. And, you know, it required everything, and it's going to require everything to finish us off. So we're gonna take the win, enjoy tonight, regroup, find ways to get better, and find a way to get that fourth.
5: Jordan, it's Osh. You mentioned Bussey there. This is an unbelievable story. I'd love to just kind of hear from you what he's like in the room. Obviously, you guys have a lot of trust in him on the ice right now.
4: Yeah, I heard you earlier. He had an unbelievable season. There's no question. He didn't really come out of nowhere. You know, he was kind of a diamond in the rough. And, you know, Freddie played so great. Unfortunate the way it went unfolded for him. But we had so much faith. We have so much faith in Bussey and what he can do. And he played great these last two games, and we're going to need him to continue that.
3: You need one more, but it's one more for forever. And in the momentum that can start to grow, what's that like amongst the entire group when a guy like this is providing what he's given your team?
4: Yeah, you always need a backbone in any playoff run. Ask Osh and any other player that's won it. You need a goaltender that's going to be there for you. And there's going to be mistakes. It's not a perfect game ever. And you know, he's been giving us a chance, and we're going to need that.
5: Was there a moment this playoff where you felt like the whole team was completely bought in? I've been on teams where, you know, there's 15 guys and that's not quite enough. And I've been on one team where everyone was bought in. Was there kind of one moment or maybe one series where you really felt like everyone was bought in and this could be your guys' year?
4: Honestly, it was the first game against Ottawa. I mean, it was right off the bat, this playoff run. You know, you can see through in everyone's eyes. I just look in everyone's eyes, man, and they want it, and they know what it takes, and we understand what we need to do, and we have to execute it, though. We've got a big hill to climb still. First game, right off the bat, the boys were ready to rock, and it's been a fun ride ever since.
1: And you heard it there, but ESPN NHL analyst TJ Oshie joined SVP in studio tonight and offered his thoughts on the Hurricanes.
5: They just never went back on their heels. We saw them get up in leads and almost sit back a little bit and just accept Vegas's pressure. When Carolina is coming at you and they are constantly on the forecheck, they're pesty out there. I mean, you feel like there's 10 guys on the ice. They didn't give Vegas that chance to get back into the game. I know they scored a goal late there, but Carolina was unbelievable all night with their pressure and with guys almost never stopping, just always continuing to turn, and they turn out of it, they pressure again, and it's very overwhelming to play against.
1: So Carolina, now just one win away from the Stanley Cup. Teams that go up 3-2 in a best-of-seven Stanley Cup final have a 37-8 series record and have won 10 straight. Game 6 will shift back to Vegas and T-Mobile Arena. Puck drops on Sunday at 8 p.m. Eastern Time on ABC. 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
6: Inbound over the top. Castle has it, lost it, taken away. The Knicks have done it. The biggest comeback in NBA Finals history. Game 4 of the Finals goes to New York. Incredible.
7: Despite trailing by 27 points at the half, the largest halftime deficit by any true home team in NBA Finals history, and by 29 points as late as the third quarter, the Knicks are now one win away from their first NBA title since 1973. New York led for just 53.8 seconds in Game 4, the second lowest amount of time leading in a finals win since the 1976 merger. Knicks center Karl Anthony Towns.
8: Experience teaches you a lot, and I think experience let us know that we cannot let go of the rope. We always have a chance if we go out there and take it to another level and give ourselves a chance. Sometimes you get lucky, sometimes you make your luck. We made our luck.
7: After scoring 76 points in the first half, the most ever by a road team in an NBA Finals game, the Spurs managed just 30 points in the second half. The 46-point decrease is tied for the largest from a first to second half by any playoff team in the shot clock era. San Antonio center Victor Wembanyama.
9: It was painful, of course. We worked too hard and gave up our leads, you know, just as simple as that. It just hurts.
6: Brunson pulls a quick three off the front rim. No. Tip it.

0: OG Anunoby became the fifth player with 30 points and a go-ahead field goal in the final 3 seconds of an NBA Finals game, joining a quartet of Hall of Famers, Michael Jordan, Hakeem Olajuwon, Kareem Abdul-Jabbar, and Jerry West. Knicks head coach, Mike Brown.
1: That has to be the most iconic shot in the history of New York basketball. It was just unbelievable.
0: Jalen Brunson had 36 points, his third 30-point NBA Finals game, the most in franchise history. Together, Brunson and Anunoby became the first pair of Knicks teammates to score 30 points each in a Finals game. Brunson on whether Anunoby is underrated.
2: OG is someone who brings it every night, does what's asked of him, plus more every single night. Regardless of what the outside world thinks of him, we know we have it in our locker room, and we have a superstar in our locker room.
3: Back in the hands of Brunson. Brunson against Castle, four to shoot, he's still on the arc. Now tip of the circle, free throw line, puts it up on the float, gets the roll, and the Knicks have the lead! First time they have climbed the mountain!
0: For just the third time since 1971, the first four games of the NBA Finals were all one-possession games within the final 2 minutes of regulation. This is the second Finals in NBA history with multiple games decided by a single point, joining the 1975 series between the Warriors and Bullets. OG Anunoby on turning the page in a tightly contested series.
4: Watch the film, clean up some stuff, because I know we didn't play as well as we can play. We didn't do what we're capable of, so just clean that stuff up.
5: And this one truly had it all. The scene, the celebrities, the comeback. It was electric inside the Garden. So where does it all fall in New York City lore? Let's check in with the PTI guys to find out. Michael Wilbon and Tony Kornheiser.
6: All right, Wilbon, was game four the greatest win, in New York sports history?
7: No, it wasn't. And it just, people have no shame. If it didn't happen that they could remember it or see it on TikTok on their phones, they think it didn't happen. And so I know it happened, and I'm not even from New York, and I've never lived in New York, though I've covered a lot of games in New York in my life. And just off the top of my head, sitting here jotting down stuff, the Knicks won two championships. The Rangers won a championship in 1994, and they won the clinching game in Madison Square Garden after a 40-year drought because I was there. The Mets won in 69. I hate that team, and they won in 86 with Gooden and Strawberry, right?
8: Well, they won in 86 when the ball went through the legs.
7: Well, that too. The Islanders won four straight Stanley Cups. All right, the Yankees have won, is it 27?
8: They won a lot.
7: Championships?
8: Well,
7: but you're the
8: 1927
7: New Yorker.
8: team, they certainly won.
7: I'm going to leave this to you, and I know there's one we'll get to that's bigger than all the ones right. Represented by anybody with New York.
8: So I've taken some notes on this because I grew up there and I saw a lot of things. And the first thing I would say is, was it a championship? Because if it wasn't a championship, don't talk to me. And it was not. It was game. No. It puts you up 3-1, but you got to win four. It's not a championship. So stop. So back off, Sparky, on that.
7: Agreed.
8: Is it Willis Reed on May 8th, 1970, going out there hitting his first two shots when they win the championship? Is it Bobby Thompson and the shot heard round the world, I believe, in 1951? Is it that? It's not that. Is it Reggie Jackson hitting three home runs off three different Dodger pitchers in the World Series, right? Is it Joe Namath doing this after they win the Super Bowl? Is it Ali Frazier?
7: That's it.
8: One of the biggest.
7: Ding, ding, ding, ding. By the way, we didn't mention Don Larson.
8: Don Larson, perfect game. And I know you're going to hate this.
7: What?
8: Secretariat in the Belmont winning by 45
7: Let's
8: miles.
7: Go back to Ali Frazier for a second. And I find it loathsome when people say, well, that happened before I was born. So did World War II. Do you think
8: That's why you study history.
7: You got Google. You got everything at your disposal to look up anything. And you can't figure out that World War II actually happened and it wasn't on TikTok.
8: Yeah.
7: World War II brought to you by TikTok. No. Sorry. So, Ali Frazier. That's one of the great events in the history of sports in the world.
8: That's right.
7: And it took place in the world's most famous arena, Madison Square Garden.
8: By the way, the Giants have won four Super Bowls.
7: That's right.
8: You have to win. Yet it has to be
7: Tony,
8: definitive.
7: People just want a party. And by the way, they shouldn't have a parade in New York when the Knicks win because they had it last night at 2 in the morning. I was there. Unbelievable.
8: Good to know.
7: Big party. You should have been.
8: Good to know.
7: You were asleep. You were about to
8: catching up on my TikTok.
7: That's it.
8: I don't do TikTok.
7: We're done. Neither should they. Back to you.
5: Just had to get the TikTok reference in there. So here we go. The storylines are in place. NBA Finals Game 5 coming to you live from Frostbank Center on Saturday night. 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SportsCenter All Night rolls on. Back to getaway day in baseball. Mariners Orioles on ESPN. These two wrapping up their four-game series in Baltimore this week. Mariners have taken 2 of 3 so far, and they struck first with a home run in the first. Then Baltimore opened it up in the third.
3: Pete hits it high and deep. Left field. There it goes. Pete Alonso sends it deep into the Baltimore night. What a shot. It made it onto the walkway in left field. Pete Alonso just sent a baseball where it just never goes. 440 feet later, the Orioles are all over Brian Wu. 6-1 Baltimore.
5: WBAL. These two swapped runs the rest of the way, but the Mariners proved to be too much for the home team and won it 7-5. Pete Alonso with that big shot now has back-to-back games with a home run, the third time this season, and he joined SportsCenter after the game.
9: How far do you think that baseball went? Do you know?
10: No, I'm just happy. I was happy I was able to come through right there. No, I got it pretty good, though. I know that.
9: We're going to go at 439 feet. What does it feel like when you hit a ball that clean?
10: Yeah, I mean, there's no feeling like it in the world. You can't replicate it, and it's just it's a really special feeling when you get one like that.
11: Pete, that was part of a third inning where you guys put up a half dozen runs. What's it like in the batting order when you see the offense is starting to put things together, and then you're coming to the box and keep it going?
10: You know, it's awesome. I mean, the boys put up a hell of a fight tonight. We did a great job of controlling the zone and getting our swings off and pretty much all counts. So that's a tough pitch. With Wu on the mound tonight, and just really happy the whole team was able to execute right there. Honestly, phenomenal job by the whole lineup and all the pitching staff as well.
5: And these teams will then face off again in a three-game series in Seattle next week. Cardinals-Mets, St. Louis arrived as winners of 6 in a row, hoping to get the sweep. Mets trying to avoid that and salvage at least one in this series. And they got off to a fast start, led 3-1 after one, then top of the second.
12: There's a long drive, deep right field. Jimmy Crooks has just hit a home run. That's a goner. A two-run shot for Crooks. His second big league home run. His first came last year in Cincinnati. And the Cardinals go back in front. Yes, indeed. It's that kind of day here in New York.
13: I don't know what's going on, but I love it.
5: Cardinals Radio Network. Mets tied it in the fifth, then in the seventh.
14: Two outs in the seventh. A 1-2. Ripped in the inner right field. Pretty deep. Walker back onto the track. At the wall. It is gone. Juan Soto with a go-ahead home run in the bottom of the seventh has given the Mets a 5-4 lead.
5: 880 ESPN New York, and that from Soto was the difference. Mets win it 5-4. Bo Bichette collected his first home run at home since April. Cubs-Rockies. Chicago won this one 9-3. Twins-Tigers in Detroit. The Tigers rout the Twins 11-0. And Rangers-Royals in Kansas City. Kansas City scored twice in the fourth, but Texas found the insurance run in the sixth to win it 4-2. And the Marlins beat the Diamondbacks 2-0. We gear up for Omaha. 8 teams remain. More when SportsCenter All Night continues. It's ESPN Radio.
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1: 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Chris Burnett with you here on ESPN Radio. The road to Omaha has been laid. Eight teams remain. It's nearly an all SEC field. Alabama head coach Rob Vaughn on what makes the Crimson Tide so special this season.
2: I've told them this before. I've coached way more talented teams than we have right now. Like, I've had teams that have more talent across the board. What I haven't had is teams that have weathered storms better than this. We talk about toughness. Like, man, we lost the first game of the year at home to Washington State. We go open up SEC play and get swept at Kentucky. Like, this group has been through some hard times and there's some struggle. And, man, we've talked about it. Like, that's the mark of a man, man. Can you get yourself back up when you get knocked down? And this group has done that as good as any group I've ever been around. And so it would be a really special thing for, like I said, Alabama hadn't been here since 1999. To be able to get that win here, to be able to play good baseball here, is what we all set out to do.
1: Oklahoma-Bama, Saturday, first pitch, 3 p.m. Eastern on ESPN. Then it's Georgia facing Texas in Game 2. Dogs head coach Wes Johnson on his team finally getting back to Omaha.
3: This team just, you know, there's times, as you know, you get guys and they just don't want to leave the ball field. They want to practice that all the time. They want to play. They want to compete at everything. And that's this group. This group loves to compete, wants to play. I mean, this is the team that I think could play a Major League Baseball schedule. These guys could play 162 games and be fine. The other big thing, I think, when you get into the postseason is we've been extremely fortunate to stay healthy this year. Last year, I really liked our club. We just, you know, we had a lot of injuries and this, that, and the other. We weren't able to perform late when it mattered. But this club stayed healthy.
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0: Number 4.
1: We start off on the diamond as the Mets are tied with the Cardinals and Juan Soto at the plate on 880 ESPN New York.
5: Two outs in the seventh. The 1-2. Ripped in the air to right field, pretty deep. Walker back onto the track, at the wall, and it's gone. Juan Soto with a go-ahead home run in the bottom of the seventh has given the Mets a 5-4 lead.
0: Number 3.
1: Cubs taking on the Rockies, looking to get back above 500, and Seiya Suzuki made his mark. Cubs Radio Network.
6: Cubs trail by a run. Here's the pitch. Suzuki drives one in the air, deep left field. It's got a chance. Slam home run. Seiya Suzuki with a granny.
0: Number 2.
1: To Camden Yards, where the Polar Bear sent a rocket out to left on WBAL.
7: Pete hits it high and deep. Left field. There it goes. Pete Alonso sends it deep into the Baltimore night. What a shot. It made it onto the walkway in left field. Pete Alonso just sent a baseball where it just never goes. 440 feet later, the Orioles are all over Brian Wu. 6-1 Baltimore.
0: Number 1.
1: And the Hurricanes take their first series lead in the Stanley Cup Final with a huge win in Game 5, heard on 99.9 The Fan.
8: And this one is over. We don't get the official horn. No, we do. Carolina, 4-2 winners in Game 5. They take a 3-2 series lead, and we will talk to you in Sin City. I know they like gold out there, but a big piece of silver is waiting for Carolina.
1: Chris Burnett with you on SportsCenter All Night. Commissioner's Cup in the W. Sky Fever, this one in overtime.
9: Williams can't hit the reverse. Clark. Oh, spinning to the rim. A 30-piece for Caitlin Clark.
1: Fever get the win, 114-106. Caitlin Clark, third career game with 30 points and 10 assists, most in the league. Mercury Wings, Paige Beckers had a night.
10: Okay. How many charges you think you took in your career?
11: Let's see.
10: Oh, hold that thought. Paige Beckers has got something to pay from distance.
1: Prime Video Wings closed this one out over the Mercury, 85-70. Elsewhere, Liberty 104, Dream 90. Aces 105, Fire 89 for the Aces. It's their fourth game, scoring 100 plus points, the most in the WNBA. For the Aces, it's their fourth game scoring 100 plus points, most in the WNBA. And that'll do it. Coming up next is the Hoop Collective podcast with Brian Windhorst. 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

0: talk about the NBA, which we're doing Thursday morning, but it was probably about 11 p.m. on Wednesday night at the end of Game 4 of the 2026 NBA Finals, which will go down in history as one of the greatest games played in the 80-year history of the NBA. One of the greatest games, if not the greatest game played in the 58-year history of this building, Madison Square Garden. And one of the greatest and most shocking of the 441 NBA Finals games that have been played up until this moment. Because we saw the Knicks from 29 points down come back to win over the San Antonio Spurs. And not only that, the series of plays at the end of the game, each of which could have their own documentary done about them.
1: That sums it up.
0: Tim Bontemps, native New Yorker. Our resident Texan, Dan McMahon.
2: Howdy, partners. And also we got, we lost Shump.
1: Well, listen,
2: we lost Shump.
1: I was going to do some TV after the game. And I saw Amon Shumpert on the court in his jersey. I said, Shump.
0: When you say his jersey, I want to be clear.
1: His Knicks jersey, it was number 21.
0: Not like he bought it in some vintage shop.
2: Game worn.
0: Is one of his jerseys that he kept.
1: Correct. So he's wearing,
2: he was wearing it all
1: he's
2: night
1: wearing
2: long.
1: His Knicks jersey. And I said, Shump, you better have it tonight for the pod. He goes, bro, I'm heading to 7th Avenue with JR. I'll see you later.
2: Yeah,
1: I said, all right, man. Have a good time.
2: He said, I got to be with the people. I got to be with the band. Let me tell you, I wasn't sure anybody was going to leave the arena. This was a party for about 15, 20 minutes.
0: It took them a half hour to get people to leave. And all honesty,
1: get people to start to leave.
0: The players were not on the court. The current players, all the former Knicks were on the court. Seriously, the only thing missing from the court was the trophy. The celebration on the court, not again, I want to be 100% clear, not the Knicks players, not the Knicks coaches, but the Knicks family, the celebrities, and the former players.
2: And all the fans. The whole, I mean, there was not an empty seat.
0: Well,
2: in the
0: fans, of course, but I'm saying the floor filled up.
1: Yeah.
0: The only thing missing was the stage.
2: Uh-huh.
0: And the players, of course. But the vibe was like they had just won.
2: I mean, listen, they just witnessed NBA history. This was the biggest playoff comeback in NBA history in terms of a halftime deficit.
1: I mean, forget that. It was just the greatest comeback in NBA history. Just because you factor in everything that's with it.
2: Yeah.
1: At halftime of this game, the Knicks are down a million. They're trying to beat up Victor Wembanyama in the first half. Totally out of character for how they normally play. They're totally out of sorts. The Spurs are throwing everything in. You're sitting there at halftime thinking, man, this might be Spurs in six. The Knicks look totally discombobulated. Karl Towns out of the game, 65 seconds in with foul trouble. Everything's going wrong. And for that to all turn around, and as you said, we'll get into all the stuff that happened at the end of the game, for not only for the Knicks to come back, but for them to come back and win in the fashion they did with the plays that were made in the final 30 seconds. I mean, the first thing I thought of was game seven in 2016, and up to and including the, you know, OG replicating the LeBron block, and like the amount of just crazy memorable moments from the final couple of minutes of this game. I sat in my seat for 10 minutes afterward. I just watching the crowd just going, I cannot believe what just happened.
0: This is the fifth Knicks comeback in the playoffs of over 20 points in the last 2 years. So they've conditioned their crowd to never give up,
2: to hang in with them.
0: You know how I feel. I feel that in the NBA, there's always time. The length of the games, the length of playoff series. You've heard my speech before. This was pushing the bounds.
1: Well, listen, we were together.
2: It was 20 in the fourth quarter.
1: Well, listen, we were together, Brian and I, midway through the third quarter and in the bowels of the arena. And I was watching the game with a couple of the security guards for a minute. And they're like, oh, man, this isn't looking great. And the Knicks are down 18. I was like, guys, listen, just got to get to 15 by the end of the fourth quarter, because the Knicks have done this before.
0: End of the third quarter.
1: Right, the end of the third quarter. Because the Knicks, you've seen your guys do this before, and they're starting to come back. And sure enough, they get to 15 at the end of the third quarter. They give themselves a chance to get back in the game. And then obviously, I mean, after that, I mean, you texted late in the first quarter on the group text that you could have written a novel about the first quarter of this game.
0: Oh. Yeah.
1: You could have written an entire series of novels about the fourth quarter of this game.
0: There's going to be documentaries made about this game.
2: Well, if they close
0: some
2: it
0: of
2: out,
0: us might
2: sure
0: be sitting in front of cameras, you know, and talking about it with all the other people involved.
1: Well, I was sitting next to our pal Fred Katz in The Athletic, who's writing a book about this current Knicks team. And I said to him, I said, buddy, I hope for your sake that they get one more win, because this is going to be a pretty good book with how this is looking right now.
0: He's like McMahon. He's going to have to rewrite the last chapter.
2: At least Fred's still in the process of writing. I tell you what, though. The Knicks, and I mean this
3: as a compliment. They are the ultimate NBA cockroaches. You can't just step on them. You got to squish them, and then you got to flush them. Like, they do not die. We saw it 22 down against the Cavs in the fourth, 8 minutes left or whatever it was.
1: Yeah, a little under eight minutes.
3: In that game.
1: Same building.
3: We see it here. They're 29 down at one point in the third quarter, 27 down at the half. It's the biggest halftime comeback in NBA playoff history. This is the biggest comeback in finals history. It was still a 20-point game in the fourth quarter, but they completely just shut down the Spurs offense that scored 76 points in the first half, shut it down. The Spurs barely touched paint the entire second half.
0: All right, so let's get into this. All right, real quick, cursory. In the first half, the Spurs, I think, shot 61% on three-pointers in the first quarter. They had 14 assists before they had a single turnover.
1: They at one point were 11 for 16.
3: This sums up the first half. The Knicks had 15 buckets. The Spurs had 14 threes, or a record for a finals half, and 14 twos.
0: Right.
3: So 15 total, 14 threes, 14 twos. Right. Okay. Do the math. It ain't pretty.
0: All right. Mike Brown, with all due respect, is all over the place. He played 12 men in the first 14 minutes.
1: Playing Jeremy Sohan, playing Aria Hukporti.
3: Could barely play Cat, who got, you thought the whole series changed when Cat got that, the review for the.
0: Which, by the way, Mitch Johnson with the gutsy review there, and it ends up.
1: I thought it was an obvious foul on Cat. I had a perfect look at it from the press box.
0: I'm not going to get slowed down here, but it was not an obvious.
1: I'm just saying he had his arm like this. They call that all the time.
0: I agree, but I'm talking more about the idea that they would reverse that.
3: Yeah,
0: I'm not talking about they didn't call it.
3: But on the list of things that went wrong, that was one of the first things that really went wrong for the Knicks, and there was a long list.
1: We talked for the last 2 days about Karl Towns needing to be aggressive and in the game. Right, immediately he's aggressive. He's out there scoring right away, but he gets a bad foul, being out of position on a De'Aaron Fox drive, and then that happens, and that just set the tone for the rest of the first half. Things were just completely chaotic.
0: Correct.
1: It looked like the Knicks were totally dead in the water.
0: All right, let's go to the second half. All right, so whenever there's a collapse, there's always multiple contributing factors.
3: Well, I think
0: there's always a missed free throw. What I say. There's always a missed free throw. That was Mr. Wembanyama. Okay, we'll get to that in a second.
3: I think the Spurs popped champagne at halftime. That's the only explanation for how poorly they played in that second half.
1: Well, listen, the Spurs got way ahead, shooting a ton of threes. Making a ton of threes. And I was talking to Tim Legler after the game, our pal, and Alan Hahn from MSG, and who did the Spurs remind me of tonight? The Boston Celtics. And Brian, how many times have we sat here after a game in the playoffs with the Boston Celtics and said something akin to, the Celtics were making a ton of threes and hitting all their shots, and they stuck with it too long and started missing all their shots.
0: The Celtics don't have a 7'5" center. So,
1: I know, but still, that's what I'm saying.
0: Yeah. So, okay. So first off, the Spurs start shooting threes, and they went 4 of 20 in the third quarter shooting, 2 of 12 on 3.
3: And there were a lot of one pass threes or no pass threes.
1: Very quick possessions.
3: Bad process threes.
0: No, forget about any guard going into the paint. And here's the other thing. The only guy who had any sort of juice going at all in the second half was Dylan Harper.
3: Yeah.
0: And he vanished into the woodwork. I don't know. I have to go back and watch the game to see exactly what happened. But he was the guy that, frankly, the youngest guy on the court was the guy who needed the ball.
3: Yeah.
0: And he didn't get the ball.
1: Well, the times the Spurs have had trouble, they've leaned too much on De'Aaron Fox and away from Dylan Harper. And that bit him again today.
0: All right. So here's the other thing. Now, Victor, he did not have, we always talk about Victor's energy. I know people are making fun of me and joking with me about it. I get that. Fine. Say, have your say, whatever. His energy was okay in this game. And then
3: waned.
1: Well, and again, this, and I've been talking about this for most of the game. Mitch Johnson was inexcusable with his usage of Victor Wembanyama in this game. And I was saying it in the first quarter.
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0: But Giannobi, he makes two plays. 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
1: Okay. Spurs didn't double Brunson much until that fourth quarter.
2: Right.
1: And Mike Brown did say, hey, I wanted somebody else who could touch the paint off the dribble. You know, I wanted another guy, a secondary playmaker, a guy who also gave them the option of taking Brunson off the ball for a possession here, a possession there.
2: Okay, so now I want to talk about OG Anunoby. OG Anunoby, if we had to vote right now, would have my vote for MVP of the finals.
3: OG Anunoby is the unanimous finals MVP right now. It ain't a debate.
2: In the second half of this game, OG Anunoby went 7 of 9 from the field, 5 of 5 on threes.
4: Every time he shoots the ball right now, I think it's going in.
2: Okay.
4: Every single time.
2: I think one of the things that we have seen in the series is how much healthier his hamstring is than it was when he came back in the conference finals. And he makes two plays. Both, I said on Scott Van Pelt, I think both plays could be turned into statues. And he made them both happen within 3 minutes of real time. Chase down block, which we'll talk about De'Aaron Fox in a second, and the tip in.
1: The tip in Mike Brown called the most iconic.

0: athletic play that LeBron's play was, but right. My God.
1: The tip-in was, though.
2: Hey, listen, oh, I mean, you say that, but OG was behind the play, and it looked like De'Aaron Fox, like people are saying, why did De'Aaron Fox shoot that layup?
3: Yeah.
2: Now, hold on. I'm not arguing. He should have pulled it out. He also shouldn't have committed the take foul later. But
0: well, hold on. You're going way too fast.
2: Relax.
0: You're going way too fast.
2: All right. We're going to get to that.
0: Stop.
2: But
0: rewind it back. Stop. I'll let you have it.
2: You didn't let me finish with the stop. OG in the block.
0: Get off just
2: the
0: ball. Let me do the storytelling. Let me do the storytelling.
4: His podcast.
0: It's the Knicks possession. Brunson goes to the basket, and there's a damn car accident at the basket. Brunson's on the floor. Ananobi's on the floor. The ball bounces, and there's another collision to get the ball, and then the ball squirts out. The series of events leads up to the ball, to Fox getting the ball. Yes. It's unbelievable.
2: And it looked like De'Aaron Fox was, because he was, way ahead of the field and had a wide-open layup. So he went in to take the wide-open layup, and OG, who was way behind the play, literally dead-sprinted, got back in the play, and got there to block the shot somehow.
1: Great right. play by OG. Awful decision yes. by De'Aaron Fox. Yes. Like the right play there is to...
0: Even
1: burn
0: if,
1: as much clock
0: even
1: as you
0: if Fox
1: can before you
0: makes
1: go to line.
0: The layup,
1: it's a one it's possession
2: not,
1: game.
2: No, I agree.
1: It's
2: a good play. I agree.
1: It's a one possession game.
2: I agree.
1: There's no that for the guy who's supposed to be your veteran closer for the Spurs to take that layup. That's a shot that is going to haunt De'Aaron Fox forever unless the Spurs can make history and be the second team to come back from 3-1 deficit in the finals.
0: I want you to discuss what happened after the block shot.
2: Right. So then the shot gets blocked. And Jose Alvarado winds up with the loose ball and is bringing it up on the left-hand side. And Jose Alvarado is a complete chaos agent. Sometimes it's good. Frankly, a lot of times it's pretty bad. And he just gets over half court.
0: He actually never got over half court.
1: Yeah, because I thought it was over and back, but he never
2: wasn't. It wasn't over and back, but you're saying, okay, go ahead.
0: I watched the replay four times.
1: Yeah.
0: His body comes over half court. The ball never comes over right. half court. And I don't know whether he did that on purpose, but he's got the ball. His body's up here and the ball is all, he's in the ball's dribbling with mm-hmm. his right hand and he's turning to come to the court.
2: Well, listen, I wouldn't say he committed over back or not.
0: No,
2: but
0: he didn't.
2: I know.
0: It never went over.
2: Well, I understand. Yeah. I'm saying the point is he's in the worst spot you could be on the court, which is right around half yep. court with the clock running down and with the Spurs having him essentially trapped on the sideline. And De'Aaron Fox decides to grab him for a take foul when yeah. Jose Alvarado is going backwards away from the basket and nothing good is happening.
0: Frankly, I'm not even sure that he knew he hadn't gone over the game.
1: Yeah, I don't know if he knew where he was.
0: It was almost he was almost a triple team because he almost thought he had the half court guarding him and the two guys.
1: Yes, as you could have had a trap there. You could and then if he can pass out of it, then you can take your foul.
2: Right. The Knicks had a timeout.
0: Right.
2: So but like make them take a timeout. Sure. Make him do something besides giving him an out by the take foul.
0: One thing I didn't know. I don't know. He's near the Spurs bench. Maybe they were screaming to take the foul.
2: Listen, maybe they were, but he's, again, you're talking about a veteran player. There's 5 seconds to go in the game, and the guy is running the opposite way from the basket. At best, what are you doing?
0: And you've got him in a trap.
2: Yes. Yeah. Make them do something. Yeah. You're giving them an out.
1: And then they come in, and Brunson took the shot quick. It was a clean look.
0: It was like 36 feet.
1: Right. It was a deep three. Now,
0: terrible idea.
1: Well, here's the thing, though.
2: You got to get a shot up.
1: Well, it was a clean look.
0: It looks good because he got an offensive rebound.
1: It was a clean look, and it gives him an opportunity to where if it doesn't go in, it's almost like a 2-for-1 if you want to look at it that way. It was a clean look, and if it doesn't go in, you got guys crashing to get a tip.
2: And the other thing is, in that spot, too, you don't want to not get a shot up.
1: Yeah.
2: So he's got Victor Wembanyama on him. He gets a decent look. I didn't mind him pulling it.
1: I tell you what, and I'm sitting right where his jersey's going to hang, right between, I'm right between Frazier and Barnett. So I'm right between, between 10 and 12. Anyways, but I'm like right on line of the shot. And as I'm watching that thing go, it was right on line. And I think it was just long. But it was right on line. And then OG just comes flying. Now, Victor's on Brunson. So Victor's way out of the play.
0: They're doubling, so he's out of position.
1: Yeah, and then OG just comes flying in.
2: But he's also not hustling it either.
1: Soars over the crowd, gets the tip, and this building goes bananas.
2: OG Anunoby's hand was at the top of the box. And it's not only...
0: It's because he got a 30-foot running start.
2: Well, listen, even then, there are very few players in the league who could get that high up in that spot.

0: And not only that, he's not only at the top of the box, who's about 13 feet off the ground. He then has to tip the ball in such a way that it's not going to hit the rim and it's going to just drop through the net. Like, the level of difficulty yes. of that play is indescribable.
1: Because it requires speed, power, and finesse in the split second.
0: And the shot has to be in the right spot. Like, he yeah. can come flying in and do that, and the ball could just carry well, the other way.
1: Not only that, there were two Spurs whose arms were there.
2: Yeah.
1: It wasn't like it was clean. He's coming in there, moving around two other Spurs.
2: I mean, if that thing bounces high, it might not matter how, right. you know, I mean, what kind of position.
0: The amount of things that had to happen for that ball to go through the net that way, it's one of the most insane plays in the history of the sport.
2: And look, if you're a Knicks fan, you walk out of here drunk as hell, feeling like it's meant to be. Like, how else could you feel after watching that?
0: And that's what I was thinking. Like, this is the Knicks. I've talked about it a lot, but, you know, there's this existential feeling of doom that hangs over this place, right?
2: No feeling and of doom so tonight.
0: But it was like that for most of the game. It was like, oh, my God, the Knicks are going to do this again. They have this god-awful first half. They haven't won a finals game in 27 years.
2: I thought Wu-Tang's performance turned it all around.
0: I mean, listen.
1: Well, all I know is this. Fat Joe's back there screaming. What was he screaming? God loves us. He was yelling bars. I think he should go in the studio right now. Saw Seinfeld and Larry David after the game. They were flabbergasted. Those dudes better. They should be in the writing room right now, yeah. writing about this whole
2: Listen,
1: thing.
2: Listen, Wu-Tang was going. That green room was going crazy.
1: Taylor Swift is here. Taylor Swift is. She's out there dancing. She ought to be in the studio right
2: I
1: now.
2: I thought she singing. Was a Cavs fan.
1: There should be great art being made right now as everybody siphons well, off. This,
2: there's some great something being made right now.
0: This Knicks team, it feels like you said, big man. You have a game like this. You have the Cavs come back. You have the 13 game winning streak. All this stuff. This feels like the Red Sox. Well, it feels like that kind of team.
1: I was hanging with my new friend John Turturro earlier today.
2: Oh Lord, have mercy! This you are such a fan.
1: We had a great time.
0: Sure is. Do you hear him just drop like six A-list celebrities well, in a row in about 10 seconds?
1: I had a great
0: all talking.
1: I had a great
0: Ryan
1: hang.
0: Windhorst.
1: I had a great hang with John Turturro today, and Turturro sure was saying that
2: the funny thing is, I was standing right next to Wendy. The guy did not acknowledge my presence.
0: Of course, he
2: didn't.
0: Why would he?
2: Go on.
1: And he was saying that he rides the subway back after every game to his house, his apartment here. And I mean, and he says he likes to hear. Can you imagine what's on the subways right now?
2: I'll also be honest with you. I didn't know who he was, so he didn't know who I was either. To be fair,
0: but no, I mean, look, this city is a Knicks city. It's a Knicks city above everything else, mm-hmm. and you saw it today. I saw Ben Stiller walking out of the arena, literally jumping up and down and screaming.
2: Ben
0: right?
2: Stiller's like, whooping and hollering at Mike Brown's press conference. He's filming.
1: I can't wait to see Stiller's edit from the tip-in. I'm sure he's got great footage.
2: He's got all kinds of stuff.
0: I mean, that was one of the most memorable nights of my life, career-wise.
2: This is an all-time classic game. Now, listen, for the Spurs, it's an epic choke job. Wimby missing the free throws. Fox's bonehead plays down the stretch. Miserable offense in the second half, choking up a lead. But this is also a completely in-character, all-time classic win for the Knicks. By the way, second biggest halftime deficit the Knicks faced all season long. Do you know what the biggest was?
0: I don't.
2: I'll give you a hint. It was during the most miserable stretch of the season for the Knicks, and it was right here in this building.
0: I'm trying to think of the game. I know the game. I can't remember the game.
2: Against the god-awful Dallas Mavericks.
0: Yes, that's right.
1: One last thing I want to talk about.
0: That's right.
1: The final play with 1.2 left.
0: Yes.
1: Mitch Johnson goes to Victor as the decoy, and he goes to a back screen of Steph Castle, which might have worked because Castle had the angle.
0: If
1: Karl Towns gets his hand on the ball or finger or something.
0: Hey, and you know what? Footer on the inbounds.
2: Cat's first fourth quarter points of the series were huge. They were that shot clock going off, step back three over on the left wing, and that was a huge
1: And he had another layup where he was like sort of flopping around all over the place and just threw it up there.
0: Well,
1: and
0: look,
1: went in.
0: And Carl, I have sympathy for Carl because he came out with the right mentality in the game.
1: Yeah.
0: Now, he committed two dumb fouls and got himself on the bench, but like he did come out with the right level of aggression, and in the fourth quarter, he was in the mix.
2: Yeah.
0: Like he was doing stuff, and again, like you said, it'll get lost somewhat to the sands of time because of how the game went, but it was really smart of Mike Brown to have a 7-footer on the inbounds pass to make it harder to get the ball in. And I you know, full credit to Carl for getting his hand on the ball. And, you know, I mean, Stephon Castle got his hands on, he never really got a shot up.
1: No,
0: and that
1: I mean,
0: was that.
1: It was supposed to be for a lob. It ruined the lob.
0: Right.
1: Also, I want to say Dylan Harper was 8 of 12 shooting in this game and never showed any fear, and in the last 10 minutes never got a shot. And it's you know, you can micromanage whatever, but like, it's crazy that the guy who had his hands on the ball at the end is your most veteran player who doesn't deliver, and your youngest guy is maybe the guy who should have had the ball.
2: And there'll come a point in time where the vet's gone and it's the young guy's show.
0: That time's probably coming soon. But again, I'm just going to go back to the minutes. Like, the Spurs lost that game in part in the first quarter by just continuing to run Victor into the ground minutes wise when they were up by 25. I'm not saying he should play 12 minutes in the game, but you have to be thinking ahead to the fourth quarter, and you can't have the guy on fumes. Well, you just can't.
2: And I hear all that. And this was a night that was about the Knicks.
0: No, of course.
2: I mean, I'm just saying.
0: Because we're
2: about to boot us from the arena, and we can't wrap up on like a Wimby minutes rant. I hear what you're saying, but come on. This is a night about.
0: I was following up on Dylan Harper. That's why. But yes, I mean, obviously, it's an unbelievable night for the Knicks.
1: All right. So we miss Shump, but I feel like we're going to see him in viral videos soon.
0: I just hope Shump survives whatever's going on outside.
2: Oh, don't worry. Shump ain't just surviving. He's thriving.
0: I mean,
2: he's in his element.
0: That
2: he is in his element.
0: That was truly a special scene.
1: All right. Well, of all the Hoop Collective shows we've done,
2: this is
1: the most recent.
2: Pretty,
1: thank you to Jackson.
2: Pretty memorable night.
1: Thank you to Boogman and Bontemps. Thank you for watching, listening to Hoop Collective. We'll talk to you later this week.
2: Adios, amigos.
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1: Los Angeles Dodgers star Shohei Ohtani left the game in the seventh inning of Thursday night's 8-6 win over Pittsburgh due to left knee inflammation. Dodgers manager Dave Roberts downplayed the significance of it, and the Dodgers say they expect Ohtani to play on Friday night in Chicago. The FIFA World Cup officially opened play on Thursday and will take place throughout North America until July 19th. Mexico defeated South Africa 2-0 in the opening match. The United States opens group play on Friday against Paraguay at 9 p.m. Eastern at SoFi Stadium in L.A. And Andrei Svechnikov scored twice, and Sebastian Aho added a second period goal, helping the Hurricanes beat the Vegas Golden Knights 4-2 on Thursday night to move within one of claiming the Stanley Cup.
2: And this one is over. We don't get the official horn. Now we do. Carolina, 4-2 winners in Game 5. They take a 3-2 series lead, and we will talk to you in Sin City. I know they like gold out there, but a big piece of silver is waiting for Carolina.
1: 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I'm Chris Burnett. Fast starts have been a theme in this series. Barely 6 minutes into the game, and Vegas took a 1-0 lead. Big question for Game 5 was the same as Game 4. Who would be in the net for Carolina? Brandon Bussey got his second straight start over Fredrik Andersen and did not disappoint despite the early goal. Bussey finished with 22 saves on 24 shot attempts. Jordan Staal got the Canes on the board in the first, ties the longest goal streak at 5 in Stanley Cup final history. The score was tied 1-1 at the end of the first period, and then Carolina's offense scored 2 goals in the second to make it 3-1, and the Hurricanes had their first lead of the series entering the third period. Bad news for Vegas, though, as William Karlsson left the game with an injury and did not return. Carolina scored again in the third to make it 4-1 and didn't look back. The Golden Knights got one of their own to make it 4-2 and give them some hope. Pulled the goalie late, but it wasn't successful. Hurricanes get the win 4-2. The captain, Jordan Staal, now with 6 goals this Stanley Cup final. That's tied for the most in a single Stanley Cup final by a skater age 37 or older, and the most in a single series in franchise history. Staal joined Scott Van Pelt and shared this on the outcome.
3: What does it require, Jordan, of your group to get to this lead now in front of this very talented and very, very tough-minded Vegas squad?
4: Yeah, I mean, it required everything we have. I mean, it's a good team over there. There's no question. I thought everyone in the group, all through the lineup, was dialed in tonight, from Bussey all the way through. And, you know, it required everything, and it's going to require everything to finish us off. So we're gonna take the win, enjoy tonight, regroup, find ways to get better, and find a way to get that fourth.
3: Jordan, it's Osh. You mentioned Bussey there. This is an unbelievable story. I'd love to just kind of hear from you what he's like in the room. Obviously, you guys have a lot of trust in him on the ice right now.
4: Yeah, I heard you earlier. He had an unbelievable season. There's no question. He didn't really come out of nowhere. You know, he was kind of a diamond in the rough. And, you know, Freddie played so great. Unfortunate the way it went unfolded for him. But we had so much faith. We have so much faith in Bussey and what he can do. And he played great these last 2 games, and we're going to need him to continue that.
3: You need one more, but it's one more for forever. And in the momentum that can start to grow, what's that like amongst the entire group when a guy like this is providing what he's given your team?
4: Yeah, you always need a backbone in any playoff run. Ask Osh and any other player that's won it. You need a goaltender that's going to be there for you. And, there's going to be mistakes. It's not a perfect game ever. And you know, he's been giving us a chance, and we're going to need that.
3: Was there a moment this playoff where you felt like the whole team was completely bought in? I've been on teams where, you know, there's 15 guys and that's not quite enough. And I've been on one team where everyone was bought in. Was there kind of one moment or maybe one series where you really felt like everyone was bought in and this could be your guys' year?
4: Yeah, honestly, it was the first game against Ottawa. I mean, it was right off the bat, this playoff run. You know, you can see through it. In everyone's eyes, I just look in everyone's eyes, man, and they want it. And they know what it takes. And we understand what we need to do. And we have to execute it, though. We've got a big hill to climb still. Yeah, first game, right off the bat, the boys were ready to rock. And it's been a fun ride ever since.
1: And you heard it there, but ESPN NHL analyst TJ Oshie joined SVP in studio tonight and offered his thoughts on the Hurricanes.
3: They just never went back on their heels. We saw them get up in leads and almost sit back a little bit and just accept Vegas's pressure. When Carolina is coming at you and they are constantly on the forecheck, they're pesty out there. I mean, you feel like there's 10 guys on the ice. They didn't give Vegas that chance to get back into the game. I know they scored a goal late there, but Carolina was unbelievable all night with their pressure and with guys almost never stopping, just always continuing to turn, and they turn out of it, they pressure again, and it's very overwhelming to play against.
1: So Carolina, now just one win away from the Stanley Cup. Teams that go up 3-2 in a best-of-seven Stanley Cup final have a 37-8 series record and have won 10 straight. Game 6 will shift back to Vegas and T-Mobile Arena. Puck drops on Sunday at 8 p.m. Eastern Time on ABC. 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
5: Inbound over the top. Castle has it, lost it, taken away. The Knicks have done it. The biggest comeback in NBA Finals history. Game 4 of the Finals goes to New York. Incredible.
6: Despite trailing by 27 points at the half, the largest halftime deficit by any true home team in NBA Finals history, and by 29 points as late as the third quarter, the Knicks are now one win away from their first NBA title since 1973. New York led for just 53.8 seconds in Game 4, the second lowest amount of time leading in a finals win since the 1976 merger. Knicks center Karl Anthony Towns.
7: Experience teaches you a lot, and I think experience let us know that we cannot let go of the rope. We always have a chance if we go out there and take it to another level and give ourselves a chance. Sometimes you get lucky, sometimes you make your luck. We made our luck.
6: After scoring 76 points in the first half, the most ever by a road team in an NBA Finals game, the Spurs managed just 30 points in the second half. The 46-point decrease is tied for the largest from a first to second half by any playoff team in the shot clock era. San Antonio center Victor Wembanyama.
8: It was painful, of course. We worked too hard and give up our leads, you know, just as simple as that. It just hurts.
5: Brunson pulls a quick three off the front rim. No, tip it, good for the lead with 1.2 seconds to go. OG Anunoby flying out of nowhere.
9: OG, oh my!
6: OG Anunoby became the fifth player with 30 points and a go-ahead field goal in the final 3 seconds of an NBA Finals game, joining a quartet of Hall of Famers: Michael Jordan, Hakeem Olajuwon, Kareem Abdul-Jabbar, and Jerry West. Knicks head coach Mike Brown.
10: That has to be the most iconic shot in the history of New York basketball. It was just unbelievable.
6: Jalen Brunson had 36 points, his third 30-point NBA Finals game, the most in franchise history. Together, Brunson and Anunoby became the first pair of Knicks teammates to score 30 points each in a Finals game. Brunson on whether Anunoby is underrated.
11: OG is someone who brings it every night, does what's asked of him, plus more every single night. Regardless of what the outside world thinks of him, we know we have it in our locker room, we have a superstar in the locker room.
5: Back in the hands of Brunson. Brunson against Castle, 4 to shoot, he's still on the arc. Now tip of the circle, free throw line, puts it up on the float, gets the roll, and the Knicks have the lead! First time they have climbed the mountain!
6: For just the third time since 1971, the first 4 games of the NBA Finals were all one-possession games within the final 2 minutes of regulation. This is the second finals in NBA history with multiple games decided by a single point, joining the 1975 series between the Warriors and Bullets. OG Anunoby on turning the page in a tightly contested series.
12: Watch the film, clean up some stuff, because I know we didn't play as well as we can play. We didn't do what we're capable of, so just clean that stuff up.
1: And this one truly had it all. The scene, the celebrities, the comeback. It was electric inside the Garden. So where does it all fall in New York City lore? Let's check in with the PTI guys to find out. Michael Wilbon and Tony Kornheiser.
13: All right, Wilbon, was game four the greatest win, the greatest win in New York sports history?
14: No, it wasn't. And it just, people have no shame. If it didn't happen that they could remember it or see it on TikTok on their phones, they think it didn't happen. And so I know it happened, and I'm not even from New York, and I've never lived in New York, though I've covered a lot of games in New York in my life. And just off the top of my head, sitting here jotting down stuff, the Knicks won two championships. The Rangers won a championship in 1994, and they won the clinching game in Madison Square Garden after a 40-year drought because I was there. The Mets won in 69. I hate that team, and they won in 86 with Gooden and Strawberry, right?
15: Well, they won in 86 Islanders, when the ball went through the legs.
14: Well, that too. The Islanders won four straight Stanley Cups. All right, the Yankees have won, is it 27?
15: They won a lot.
14: Championships?
15: Well,
14: but you're the
15: 1927 team, they certainly won.
14: I'm going to leave this to you, and I know there's one we'll get to that's bigger than all the ones represented by anybody with New York.
15: So I've taken some notes on this because I grew up there and I saw a lot of things. And the first thing I would say is, was it a championship? Because if it wasn't a championship, don't talk to me. And it was not. It was game. No. It puts you up 3-1, but you got to win four. It's not a championship. So stop. So back off, Sparky, on that.
14: Agreed.
15: Is it Willis Reed on May 8th, 1970, going out there hitting his first two shots when they win the championship?
14: In the running.
15: Is it Bobby Thompson and the shot heard round the world, I believe, in 1951? Is it that? It's not that. Is it Reggie Jackson hitting three home runs off three different Dodger pitchers in the World Series? Right? Is it Joe Namath doing this after they win the Super Bowl? Is it Ali Frazier?
14: That's it.
15: One of the biggest.
14: Ding, ding, ding, ding. By the way, we didn't mention Don Larson.
15: Don Larson, perfect game. And I know you're going to hate this.
14: What?
15: Secretariat to Belmont winning by 45 miles.
14: Let's go back to Ali Frazier for a second. And I find it loathsome when people say, well, that happened before I was born. So did World War II. Do you think
15: that's why you know it existed?
14: You got Google, you got everything at your disposal to look up anything, and you can't figure out that World War II actually happened and it wasn't on TikTok?
15: Yeah.
14: World War II brought to you by TikTok. Mm-hmm. Sorry. So, Ali Frazier. That's one of the great events in the history of sports in the world.
15: That's right.
14: And it took place in the world's most famous arena, Madison Square Garden.
15: By the way, the Giants have won four Super Bowls.
14: That's right.
15: You have to win. It has to be definitive.
14: People just want a party. And by the way, they shouldn't have a parade in New York when the Knicks win, because they had it last night at 2 in the morning. I was there. Unbelievable.
15: Good to know.
14: Big party. You should have been.
15: Good to know.
14: You were asleep. You were about to
15: catch up on my TikTok.
14: That's it.
15: I don't do TikTok.
14: We're done. Neither should they. Back to you.
1: Just had to get the TikTok reference in there. So here we go. The storylines are in place. NBA Finals Game 5 coming to you live from Frostbank Center on Saturday night. 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SportsCenter All Night rolls on. Back to getaway day in baseball. Mariners Orioles on ESPN. These two wrapping up their four-game series in Baltimore this week. Mariners have taken 2 of 3 so far, and they struck first with a home run in the first. Then Baltimore opened it up in the third.
16: Pete hits it high and deep. Left field. There it goes. Pete Alonso sends it deep into the Baltimore night. What a shot. It made it onto the walkway in left field. Pete Alonso just sent a baseball where it just never goes. 440 feet later, the Orioles are all over Brian Wu. 6-1 Baltimore.
1: WBAL. These two swapped runs the rest of the way, but the Mariners proved to be too much for the home team and won it 7-5. Pete Alonso with that big shot now has back-to-back games with a home run, the third time this season, and he joined SportsCenter after the game.
17: How far do you think that baseball went? Do you know?
18: No, I'm just happy. I was happy it was able to come through right there. No, I got it pretty good, though. I know that.
17: We're going to go at 439 feet. What does it feel like when you hit a ball that clean?
18: Yeah, I mean, there's no feeling like it in the world. You can't replicate it, and it's just it's a really special feeling when you get one like that.
19: Pete, that was part of a third inning where you guys put up a half dozen runs. What's it like in the batting order when you see the offense is starting to put things together, and you're coming to the box and keep it going?
18: You know, it's awesome. I mean, the boys put up a hell of a fight tonight. We did a great job of controlling the zone and getting our swings off and pretty much all counts. So it was a, I mean, that's a tough pitch. pitcher with Wu on the mound tonight, and just really happy the whole team was able to execute right there. Honestly, phenomenal job by the whole lineup and all the pitching staff as well.
1: And these teams will then face off again in a three-game series in Seattle next week. Cardinals-Mets, St. Louis arrived as winners of six in a row, hoping to get the sweep. Mets trying to avoid that and salvage at least one in this series. And they got off to a fast start, led 3-1 after one, then top of the second.
20: There's a long drive, deep right field. Jimmy Crooks has just hit a home run. That's a goner. A two-run shot for Crooks. His second big league home run. His first came last year in Cincinnati. And the Cardinals go back in front. Yes, indeed. It's that kind of day here in New York.
21: I don't know what's going on, but I love it.
1: Cardinals Radio Network. Mets tied it in the fifth, then in the seventh.
22: Two outs in the seventh. A 1-2. Ripped in the air to right field. Pretty deep. Walker back onto the track. At the wall. And it's gone. Soto with a go-ahead home run in the bottom of the seventh has given the Mets a 5-4 lead.
1: 880 ESPN New York, and that from Soto was the difference. Mets win it 5-4. Bo Bichette collected his first home run at home since April. Cubs-Rockies, Chicago won this one 9-3. Twins-Tigers in Detroit, the Tigers rout the Twins 11-0. And Rangers-Royals in Kansas City. Kansas City scored twice in the fourth, but Texas found the insurance run in the sixth to win it 4-2. And the Marlins beat the Diamondbacks 2-0. We gear up for Omaha. Eight teams remain. More when SportsCenter All Night continues. It's ESPN Radio.
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1: 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Chris Burnett with you here on ESPN Radio. The road to Omaha has been laid. Eight teams remain. It's nearly an all-SEC field. Alabama head coach Rob Vaughn on what makes the Crimson Tide so special this season.
2: I've told them this before. I've coached way more talented teams than we have right now. Like, I've had teams that have more talent across the board. What I haven't had is teams that have weathered storms better than this. We talk about toughness. Like, man, we lost the first game of the year at home to Washington State. We go open up SEC play and get swept at Kentucky. Like, this group has been through some hard times and there's some struggle. And, man, we've talked about it. Like, that's the mark of a man, man. Can you get yourself back up when you get knocked down? And this group has done that as good as any group I've ever been around. And so it would be a really special thing for, like I said, Alabama hadn't been here since 1999. To be able to get that win here, to be able to play good baseball here, is what we all set out to do.
1: Oklahoma, Bama, Saturday, first pitch, 3 p.m. Eastern on ESPN. Then it's Georgia facing Texas in game two. Dogs head coach Wes Johnson on his team finally getting back to Omaha.
3: This team just, you know, there's times, as you know, you get guys and they just don't want to leave the ball field. They want to practice that all the time. They want to play. They want to compete at everything. And that's this group. This group loves to compete, wants to play. I mean, this is the team that I think could play a Major League Baseball schedule. These guys could play 162 games and be fine. The other big thing, I think, when you get into the postseason is we've been extremely fortunate to stay healthy this year. Last year, I really liked our club. We just, you know, we had a lot of injuries and this, that, and the other. We weren't able to perform late when it mattered. But this club stayed healthy.
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0: Number four.
1: We start off on the diamond as the Mets are tied with the Cardinals and Juan Soto at the plate on 880 ESPN New York.
6: Two outs in the seventh. A 1-2. Ripped in the inner right field, pretty deep. Walker back onto the track, at the wall, and it's gone! Juan Soto with a go-ahead home run in the bottom of the seventh has given the Mets a 5-4 lead.
0: Number three.
1: Cubs taking on the Rockies, looking to get back above 500, and Seiya Suzuki made his mark. Cubs Radio Network.
7: Cubs trail by a run. Here's the pitch. Suzuki drives one in the air, deep left field. It's got a chance! Slam home run. Seiya Suzuki with a granny.
0: Number two.
1: To Camden Yards, where the Polar Bear sent a rocket out to left on WBAL.
8: Pete hits it high and deep. Left field. There it goes. Pete Alonso sends it deep into the Baltimore night. What a shot. It made it onto the walkway in left field. Pete Alonso just sent a baseball where it just never goes. 440 feet later, the Orioles are all over Brian Wu. 6-1 Baltimore.
0: Number one.
1: And the Hurricanes take their first series lead in the Stanley Cup Final with a huge win in Game 5. Heard on 99.9 The Fan.
9: And this one is over. We don't get the official horn. No, we do. Carolina, 4-2 winners in Game 5. They take a 3-2 series lead. And we will talk to you in Sin City. I know they like gold out there, but a big piece of silver is waiting for Carolina.
1: Chris Burnett with you on SportsCenter All Night. Commissioner's Cup in the W. Sky Fever. This one in overtime.
10: Williams can't hit the reverse. Clark. Oh, spinning to the rim. A 30-piece for Caitlin Clark.
1: Fever get the win 114-106. Caitlin Clark, third career game with 30 points and 10 assists, most in the league. Mercury Wings, Paige Beckers had a night.
11: Okay.
12: How many charges do you think you took in your career?
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12: Oh, hold that pop. 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
1: Prime Video Wings closed this one out over the Mercury 85-70. Elsewhere, Liberty 104, Dream 90. Aces 105, Fire 89 for the Aces. It's their fourth game, scoring 100-plus points, the most in the WNBA. Asia Wilson, 32 points, 5 rebounds, 4 assists, third game with 30-plus points this season. We'll take you back to the ice in Raleigh in a moment. SportsCenter All Night continues. It's ESPN Radio.
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5: 10 seconds, Kobe Bryant against Christie. Kobe Bryant on the move against Christie. In for the right, flips his shot up, no good. O'Neal lays it up, missed it. Ball tipped out to Aurea, straight on three. Good! The Lakers have won!
0: And we're just getting started. The NBA is on ESPN Radio. SportsCenter All Night. More still to come.
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0: Coming up on SportsCenter All Night. It's game five of a deadlocked Stanley Cup final.
19: Ehlers with a shot direct to the front. He scores! The captain! It's five games! It's six goals in the Stanley Cup final! Oh, captain! Jordan Staal!
0: We've got all the reaction from a historic game five of the NBA finals.
20: There was no pick six in that game. There was no disastrous thing. The Spurs had four or five disastrous moments that are inexplicable.
2: The standoff continues between Texas Tech and the NCAA.
21: Tech has made their side very clear in a letter that was sent from the Attorney General in the state to the Big 12 today, essentially threatening legal action from Tech.
2: Plus, we prepare you for the U.S. Men's National Team's World Cup match against Paraguay.
22: I think there's a tremendous amount of confidence. Remember, this team, in terms of individual talents, for United States Men's National Team, is as talented a team as we've ever had.
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1: 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Getaway day in baseball, we'll hear from NCAA President Charlie Baker on the Brendan Sorsby ruling. The World Cup is back, and we've got Commissioner's Cup in the W. But let's get right to the ice.
23: Brandon Bussey, his first ever playoff start, will be a win in the Stanley Cup Final in Game 4. And we're headed back to Raleigh, tied at 2.
24: Kids grow up, they dream about doing something like this. So honored to have the opportunity. It was a great effort by us tonight. Excited to get back to Raleigh.
25: Every game has been ups and downs, and it's never pretty. And it's been so much fun to be a part of. But the guys grinded mentally tough tonight, I thought. And it was a big win.
1: So here we go, Stanley Cup Final, Game 5 on ABC, series tied 2-2, and what a series it's been to this point. You heard it right there, but the big question coming into this one was who would be in the net for Carolina. Brandon Bussey coming off his first playoff start, a win on the road in Vegas in Game 4, and it was Bussey again tonight in the crease for the Hurricanes. This series has been one of fast starts. Why should tonight be any different? 6 minutes into the action.
26: Eichel to the line. Hurdle back for Eichel. He sends it in front, and he scores! What a back-and-forth setup for the Golden Knights. Pavel Dorofeev back and forth with Eichel, and the Knights take a 1-0 lead.
1: Fox Sports 98.9. Only the fifth time Carolina has allowed the first goal in these playoffs, but the third time in this series. The 1-0 lead wasn't safe for too long. Fast forward just 5 minutes, and who else but Jordan Staal, captain my captain, ties it 1-1. Staal's five-game goal streak is tied for the longest of his career, regular season and playoffs. Also ties the longest goal streak in Stanley Cup Final history. So we end the first, tied 1, back and forth to start the second period, then roughly halfway through.
23: Svechnikov, back up top. Chance for Gostisbehere. Svechnikov snaps, scores! There are the hands, and that's the magic of number 37, Andrei Svechnikov. And it's 2-1, Carolina, a power play goal.
1: 99.9, the fan, and why stop there? Still in the second period, Carolina with the puck.
23: Now fighting for it behind the net is Martinuk. Back across, they score!
1: That snaps a five-game goal drought for Aho. Carolina up 3-1 after 2. Hurricanes hadn't had the lead entering the third period in this series. Tough blow for Vegas, though, as William Karlsson had to leave the game in the second with a left arm injury and then had to leave the building shortly thereafter, did not return. Svechnikov scored his second goal of the game in the third period to put the Hurricanes up 4-1. No quit from Vegas, though. Dorofeev got his second of the game a little more than halfway through the period. So the Golden Knights, still with life, pull the goalie late to gain the man advantage but couldn't capitalize. And Carolina wins it 4-2, and the Hurricanes hold a 3-2 series lead. Andrei Svechnikov's two goals both came on the power play, and he's just the second Hurricanes player with two power play goals in a Stanley Cup Final game. He joined our Emily Kaplan after the game.
27: Andrei, this morning you said this was going to be the biggest game of your career. Describe the mentality heading into this one.
28: Yeah, you know, it is the biggest game was for me. The mentality was great, you know. Couldn't sleep for the nap, to be honest. Stanley Cup final, and, you know, thank God we won this game. We're going to roll, and we got one more in us.
27: You're known as a rink rat. Like, you used to stay on the ice after games. games. I saw you on the ice here about 3 hours before puck drop. What do those moments mean to you? What are you doing?
28: Yeah, I mean, I think that's how we was raised up, to be honest. Just hard work, you know, and God will see everything.
27: So two goals for you tonight. How much pressure were you putting on yourself as a top guy on this team to produce?
28: Yeah, I mean, quite decent pressure, to be honest, this playoff. But, you know, just a new day was today. And, you know, thank God we won. And like I said, we got one more on us.
27: So you build up a pretty big lead here. But at the end, they have a power play. What's going through your mind as you're watching your teammates and Brandon Bussey back there?
28: Yeah, we're just, to be honest, praying. You know, we need a good defense here and block some shots. And, I mean, key, what a block. Great game, you know, and Bussey was a hell of a game tonight.
27: Describe what it's like watching Bussey come in and play like this.
28: Yeah, I mean, the crowd loves Bussey, right, guys? Love you too, guys. You guys the best.
27: All right, Andre, one win away from the Stanley Cup. You're going off to Vegas. What emotion is going to be the hardest to manage right now?
28: Yeah, I mean, I think it's going to be the same mentality, to be honest, is this morning. Like I said, you know, it's the biggest game, and that's going to happen, you know, biggest game in our life and in my career personally.
27: So what are you expecting for it?
28: Yeah, I mean, it's going to be, you know, it's going to be hard. That's the hardest trophy to win, and we just kind of got to play our game and, you know, keep the pressure on, and hopefully we're going to keep the momentum.
27: All right, well, we'll see you Sunday for Game 6. Спасибо.
28: Thank you so much. Спасибо.
1: Hurricanes head coach Rod Brind'Amour after the game on his team's poise tonight.
3: Yeah, I mean, I thought, to be honest, I didn't think we had a great first period, that's for sure, but then we kind of got our game going. I think, I don't know, poise, I'm not sure. I didn't like a lot of the stuff we were doing at times, but I think the goal, Buss had a lot of poise. I think he looked pretty calm in there and obviously played a great game for us.
1: As for the Golden Knights, they've lost both previous series in their history when trailing 3-2. Their head coach, John Tortorella, after the game.
4: John, did you feel like the momentum shifted after those back-to-back penalties?
5: Yeah, both sets, right? The first two and then the four-minute minor hurt us.
6: John, did you consider at all going to Aiden Hill in the third period, or was there any conversation?
5: Oh, thought about Christ, that could be the stupidest question I've heard.
1: Okay, so Coach Tortorella, not a fan of that question. What he will be a fan of is getting back to home ice for Game 6. Carolina, though, now just one win away from the Stanley Cup. It'd be its first since 2006. Teams that go up 3-2 in a best-of-seven Stanley Cup final have a 37-8 series record and have won 10 straight. Game 6 will be from T-Mobile Arena. Puck drops on Sunday at 8 p.m. Eastern Time. 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
7: The Knicks have done it! The biggest comeback in NBA Finals history! Game 4 of the Finals goes to New York. Incredible!
8: Jalen, one question, one word. How?
9: Believe. One word.
10: It's a game of runs. We believe in ourselves. We've come back before. We're battle-tested. We're mentally, we're tough. We're a resilient group, so we just stay with it.
12: You're going to have a little luck in life. You gotta have a little luck in sports, but you can also go make your own luck too. And that was probably the biggest message.
1: Game 4. My goodness, the game, the comeback, the scene. It had it all. Just wait for the movie. I think we're all still shaking our heads at what we witnessed on Wednesday night. This was a where were you win type moment that will live forever in the minds of sports fans, immortalized in New York. ESPN NBA analyst Chinee Ogwumike said it in best in her own words on Get Up.
29: What everyone is asking right now in the city is, were you there? Mm-hmm. And were you there for the hand of God that potentially took a team that was in purgatory and transformed them to a team of destiny? New York is a city like no other, and this was a game like no other. And we can talk about all the people that were on the floor. It's not the Spike Lees or the Ben Stillers who we all see and ran into. For me, second and third quarter, I got lucky and sat next to OG Anunoby's brother. Mm. And we were kicking it. And you know what he told me? My brother makes championship plays. Mm. He's all about impact.
30: He does.
29: After the game, I'm doing my hit, watching Richard Jefferson get tackled, wild things happening. And I lock eyes with them, and he's like, how is this possible? Everyone in the arena has a story like that. That makes this bigger than a game, bigger than an event. This is a life moment.
1: The Knicks were down 27 points at the break, the largest halftime deficit overcome in NBA postseason history. They trailed by as many as 29. We've already heard that was the largest comeback in NBA Finals history. The Spurs, who drained 14 threes in the first half, just went cold in the second half. For some, the question remains, was it the Knicks? Was it the Spurs? Basketball Hall of Famer Chris Webber on The Rich Eisen Show.
11: New York took it, and they took it because of the shot selection of San Antonio. So San Antonio, I always say your offensive shot selection really helps your defense. And if you're just shooting threes 1-on-4 early in the shot clock, one, you're not like putting any pressure on me. Two, you're not putting any pressure on our defense as a whole. You're not moving it side to side. And, you know, it's kind of giving up on a play, taking an early three bad shot just because you're allowed to. I think that that allowed New York to get out and run. And when you run, what happens? You get the crowd into it. You get to the free throw line. You get a flagrant foul. You get people angry because now the pace is really a great pace. So I think they took advantage of the opportunities. They stayed focused and they moved the ball. It wasn't just one guy dribbling around trying to get others involved, but the faster the pace got because of bad shots gave energy to the team, to the crowd, and that momentum went on to get them to get the last possession of a game.
1: And you can thank Big Body Brunson and OG Anunoby for sparking that momentum and the final play. New York loyalist and host of First Take Stephen A. Smith had to look away at the end.
13: I did not watch the last shot live. I did not watch it live. I bowed my head and I relied completely on the noise from the crowd to tell me what happened, because I was that scared that the New York Knicks were going to find a way to lose this even after pulling off that epic comeback. And the good Lord didn't let me down. And that's where I'm at right now.
14: Yo.
13: I haven't slept much.
14: You should.
13: Understand? I was tossing and turning, but with glee, with excitement, you know, sensing what is here. 48 minutes away from a 53-year drought. One game, 48 minutes, three shots at the apple. Don't let it come to that. Get it done as soon as you possibly can. New York Knicks. One win away from the championship.
1: I think we all had that exhausted feeling at the end of that one. The conversation continued on First Take. ESPN NBA analyst Kendrick Perkins shared his thoughts on exactly what transpired on Wednesday night.
15: I witnessed greatness last night. An all-time great performance by the Knicks and all-time individual performances by OG Anunoby and Jalen Brunson. They were Michael Jordan and Scottie Pippen last night in real time. They got on their asses like a pair of apple bottoms. It wasn't just the second half. We got to realize and remember, Jalen Brunson kept the game, kept the Knicks relevant throughout the second quarter. He showed what true leadership was all about. And then OG Anunoby, the 2026 version of Scottie Pippen, was getting it done on both ends. On top of that, he had two moments that solidified him for him getting his jersey retired after they complete the mission of winning the NBA championship. The big time block and the big time tip in. Two moments that we will remember for the rest of our lives.
1: Speaking of living forever, so will the tip in from OG Anunoby. If New York wins it all, the ring may not be the only piece of hardware Anunoby receives. Unsportsmanlike's Chris Canty.
16: That play, that tip in by OG Anunoby, will be the statue at Madison Square Garden that they choose to immortalize this moment in this championship. That's the one. That's the play. And Jalen Brunson has been awesome. He's had a lot of moments down the stretch. And there's a reason why Jalen Brunson is one of the best clutch players, known for being one of the best clutch players in the entire league. But that moment by OG Anunoby is the moment that will be immortalized.
1: Game 5 sees the series shift back to Texas on Saturday night at Frostbank Center. 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SportsCenter All Night rolls on. Getaway day in baseball. Dodgers-Pirates. Dodgers trying to forget about blowing a 5-run lead on Wednesday. Ohtani.

0: Yeah. And I don't know if you notice this, Dan. 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
1: 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World Cup underway, as you just heard from Carlos Bocanegra on the World Cup tonight, 9 p.m. Eastern Time. You've got the United States playing against Paraguay in L.A. at SoFi. Last night, Carolina took a 3-2 series lead over the Vancouver?
2: I don't know why.
1: Vegas Golden Knights with that win, 4-2 at home. Jordan Staal does it again because it's a Stanley Cup final, so he just scores in every game. Five goals so far, six goals overall, and Brandon Bussey coming in off the bench as the starter in game four, wins that one, wins game five. I'm going to assume he's going to go on the road in Vegas and start game six. The 27-year-old rookie, just an unbelievable story, obviously, that we have had here in the NHL and the Stanley Cup Finals. With that, also, we have an overriding theme to everything today, which I'm very into personally, and that is the absurd statements by one Chris Canty and Michelle Smallman.
2: It's not absurd. Stop
1: would you
2: saying
1: like,
2: it.
1: Would you like
2: you can't
1: to
2: have just... that as the preference. You can't have that as
1: okay,
2: the preface.
1: Let me restart.
2: You cannot do that.
1: No, that's not leading
3: tampering.
1: At all.
2: You are leading the jury.
3: Tampering.
2: Exactly.
1: Let me do it this way. Chris and Michelle today, ladies and gentlemen, have made a statement around one of the biggest games we've seen in sports in a long time, which would be game four of the Knicks and the Spurs that we saw at Madison Square Garden the other night with the 29-point comeback for New York over San Antonio. Game number five is tomorrow night, 8:30 p.m. Eastern, presented by Gusto here on ESPN Radio. What did you guys say about the fandom?
2: If you were outside of the garden, if you were on 7th Avenue and you were watching the game,
3: correct,
2: then you are at the OG Anunoby tip-in game. You were at the garden. And that has been rejected by everybody on this show except for Michelle Smallman. If you were feeling the vibes around Madison Square Garden at the time, if you were in direct proximity to the garden,
3: yes,
2: when it happened, mm-hmm, you were at the garden. You were at MSG. Were at the Mecca when OG Anunoby had maybe the most important shot in New York Knicks history.
3: Let me also add to that, CC.
2: Please do.
3: Back you up here. Game three, Knicks lost, right?
2: Yep.
3: A lot of people said it's because the vibes were off.
2: Yes.
3: It's because there weren't fans outside of MSG.
2: Correct.
3: Because of increased security measures because POTUS was there.
2: Correct.
3: So those are the diehard fans that maybe don't have 10 racks to get inside the garden, but they said, you know what's not going to happen? The vibes are not going to be off. The energy is not going to be depleted for game four, not on my watch. So I'm going to make sure I'm outside the garden, hyping people up, being part of a community there.

0: yes, I can't afford to get in, but that's not going to stop me from being part of it all.
1: Exactly.
2: So one of the big themes on social media to this theme, at Evco Radio, if you want to follow Smalls, has been, you guys should ask the people that paid thousands upon thousands upon thousands of dollars whether or not they feel like those on the outside who paid nothing were there.
1: I'm not going to ask an elitist a question like that.
0: Mm.
1: Somebody got commas in their bank account. Good on you for being able to afford a ticket in Madison Square Garden. Couldn't care less. Is that right?
0: Yeah, couldn't care less.
2: That's too hard
1: couldn't
2: to say.
1: Care. It's too couldn't confusing. Care less.
0: Couldn't care less because about if you what could they care think. Less, you would care less.
1: Yeah.
2: What?
1: If you said
0: it couldn't care less because if you could care less, you would care less.
1: You would care less.
2: Almost no one agrees with you guys on this absurd statement.
0: We've taken several calls of people that agreed with
1: us. It's not absurd.
2: Carlos was in here and he was talking about playing, I forgot the country he was saying in, and all these watch parties for the World Cup. Like, so all the people at the watch parties for the World Cup when he was a player, they were in the building
1: if it's,
2: with the bad internet?
1: If they are right there by the stadium, then yes, they were a part of the vibe.
0: I'm not going to shame someone's experience just because they don't have it like that financially.
1: Exactly.
2: Oh, you my ain't God, stop it.
3: Like, you guys keep changing the argument.
2: That's no, so
1: we're not changing, the argument.
0: No, we're not.
1: You don't have to be in the stadium to be a part of the game.
0: You do what you can.
3: That's exactly. Not the same thing. We're not saying God. You're not a part of like the experience.
1: If you're at Wrigley Field, you can watch the game at Wrigley Field without actually having a ticket for Wrigley Field.
2: There are loopholes
1: exactly.
2: with that.
1: Exactly.
0: Well, it was on the road. But a lot of people during that World Series run for the Cubs,
1: yes,
0: same thing.
1: On the rooftops, they're watching the game.
3: If you have to clarify that you were not in the arena or the stadium, then you weren't at the game.
1: I was there.
3: No, you
1: were. I was tailgating.
3: You were near.
1: I was tailgating in the parking lot.
0: That's part of the moment.
1: Exactly.
2: He was there.
1: Exactly.
2: Brian in Jersey listening on Sirius XM 80. Morning, Brian. 888-SAY-ESPN. Number to jump in. Brian. All right, Brian is not there. He was not in the building. No, Brian actually is on the air. Because he's in the proximity of being here. So Brian actually had a great call based on what CeCe and Smalls said.
3: Brian's there.
2: Oh, Brian is there. Go ahead, Brian. He actually is. We're in the bed.
4: CeCe, Smalls, almost diabolical. Sorry to say that. I live 45 minutes outside of Philadelphia, and we go to a lot of games at Xfinity, which you can throw a baseball to all the stadiums. At no point, if I was at Xfinity watching the game with the people, that I think that I was at the game. If you don't have a ticket that says, standing room only, were assigned to a seat and watch the whole game inside that stadium, you are not at that stadium and you are not at the game. I'll go even further to say, if you leave the game early and miss a big event, you're obligated to say, if somebody says, were you at the game? Yeah, but I left. I left that game.
2: Ah, the caveat. I like this. Let's talk about that.
1: I don't know, let's say
2: you're a
0: Knicks
2: fan.
0: You need to self-report?
2: Yeah. Let's say a Knicks fan was there the other night and left. 28-3, somebody left.
1: Yeah, So they weren't at the game?
0: A lot of people would leave the Super Bowl early.
1: So let me ask you a question. Say the OG Anunoby play happens, and you're at the bathroom or you're at the concession stand. You weren't at the game?
2: Wait a minute. That happened to me.
1: Were you not at the game?
2: That happened to me the last time the Knicks and Spurs.
1: So you weren't at the game?
0: How to lose a guy in 10-day style. You're at the concession stand.
2: Wait a second. I'm glad you brought this up. Get ready to be grossed out, but what I'm warning everybody. Game 5, Knicks Spurs 99, Ranch 1. Not in business for a reason anymore. Bad chicken. I was there. I heard it.
5: Number 2.
2: Was I at the game?
1: You were at the game.
3: No, that you would be at the game, but you do have to clarify, but I missed it.
2: I missed the shot.
3: Yeah.
2: 100% missed the shot.
1: Brian said if you don't have it. Okay.
0: You self-reported.
6: He did have a ticket. He was in the building.
3: Yeah, he said
6: he was covering it.
3: He said if you leave early, you just have to self-report. You can say you were at the game, but you have to self-report that you missed a big moment, like the Heat fans did.
2: You know what? Let me apologize to Ranch One. It's not out of business. Maybe I just put it out of business. You know what, Ranch One? I'm willing to give you another try, but you got to work with us here on Unsportsmanlike on ESPN Radio. Oops.
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2: Their backs are against the wall in the most significant way.
3: Tip it good! OG Anunoby!
2: And if we're going to talk about Victor Wembanyama in the same breath as LeBron James.
3: Gets it to James. Here's a three for the win! Good! It is good!
2: As Michael Jordan.
4: 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Good! Chicago by one.
2: As some of the greats to play this game, then out of respect for what we have said about him and for what he's shown us, we cannot say that it's over.
5: Amazing. Anytime we get MJ highlights, we sign up for it. 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
6: All right, before we get to game 5, I still got to go back to my take.
5: Oh, boy.
6: Because I believe that I'm right. If you are
5: If
6: you are in proximity to the game, like to the arena, to the stadium, you are at the game. Like, think about this. A lot of the fans that buy tickets to go to the games and watch the games, when they're watching these games, they are literally looking at the screen that is in the arena or the stadium.
2: Yeah.
6: They are hearing the audio from the game that is pumped into the arena or the stadium. If I, as a fan of the team, am outside said arena or stadium, and I'm watching on a screen that is attached to the physical building, and I'm hearing audio that is coming from the physical building, how am I not at the game?
2: Evan was in the bathroom. So he might as well have been watching outside.
6: The audio from the physical building, Evan heard while he was in the bathroom from the ranch one with the number 2.
7: Not the audio from the physical building.
2: So,
7: the audio
2: in
7: the physical building.
6: Exactly. So, I mean, if he and I are listening to the same audio from the same building.
2: You didn't see it.
6: Exactly.
2: You didn't see the shot.
6: How am I less at the game than he is?
2: He was in the bathroom.
6: Exactly. I know I'm right with this. I know I'm right.
5: Your dream has come true. You get to do bathroom talks.
2: You know I hate it so much.
5: There's no human being that hates the bathroom talk more than her.
2: It's disgusting.
5: And not even inappropriate. Just like Rob, who does our
6: I'm uncomfortable with it too,
2: buddy.
6: Rob
2: just leads
6: it
2: to
6: her. We don't have to be hyper focused on that aspect of the story.
5: You brought it up.
6: No, you brought it up.
5: Well, then you brought it up.
2: But I'm glad he brought it up because he made your point.
6: Exactly.
2: He might have been in the building. He didn't witness the shot.
6: The same audio that he heard was what the audio from the people at the Knicks watch party heard coming off of the Madison Square Garden speakers. No, period.
5: I have a question.
7: I don't think I'd ever be able to trust anyone again who said, I went to the game and they were outside the building.
2: No, you say,
7: I can't trust
2: you. I was at the
6: game.
2: Garden.
6: You were saying I was at the game. I was at MSG.
7: Yeah, I wouldn't be able to trust you anymore.
5: Can we come up with a final answer person? Who would be a good final answer? Like we bring somebody in over the next hour and a half of the show.
2: Okay.
5: And it's a one question interview.
2: It needs to be a man or a woman of the people.
5: Yeah.
2: It needs
5: to be someone
2: who is also a fan, because a lot of times if you are a player, a former player, or a broadcaster, you separate yourself from that. You know, it's part of the job.
6: You can't be objective.
2: Yes. So it needs to be someone who satisfies both of those buckets. You have to be a fan, but also be like someone who can understand the fans.
5: I don't have someone in mind. I'm just telling you, that wasn't like a setup.
6: We'll figure it out.
5: Yeah, I think we should figure it out over the next hour and a half.
6: Yeah.
2: I'm going to think about this.
5: Yeah.
2: You know who I think would be a good judge?
5: McAfee would be unbelievable at this. I know he's a former player and broadcaster.
2: I have someone I think we could tap into.
5: Bring it to him.
2: Friend of the show, friend in life, Chris Carlin.
6: Yes.
2: He's at the diners.
6: Carlin is the guy.
2: He's a man of the people, but he also has incredible access.
5: Boy, I was shooting for McAfee. You want Carlin?
6: No, Carlin is the man.
2: He's the voice of reason.
6: He's the people's champ. Yeah.
2: He's the voice of reason. I say
6: Cat
2: we tap
6: Daddy.
2: Into Chris Carlin.
6: Yeah,
5: we cannot, and no leading questions, nothing.
6: We got to get Cat Daddy on the show.
5: Here's what we'll do. Cam Pratt has to write the question.
2: Okay? He's very good at it.
5: Has to write the question as a neutral. He's not neutral, but the question has to be a neutral question. It is a one question interview.
2: Can we approve the question before?
5: Yeah, we'll read it on the air beforehand, obviously. Right. So we will get to that at some point during the next hour and a half, the one question interview to settle this debate.
2: And whatever Judge Carlin says, it goes. This is not a Sorsby situation. We're not appealing.
5: Oh, no, I could file an injunction.
2: Okay.
5: Smalls, you still believe that the San Antonio Spurs have a shot tomorrow night. Why?
2: Because I am not willing to give up on everything that I have seen from Victor Wembanyama up until this point. And I know in the finals, he's left certain things to be desired. He had the opportunity, particularly in game 4, to step up and be the guy to set the tone late. miss those free throws. He could have been the one to alter the ending. He had an opportunity, and he did not deliver. Obviously, there were some mistakes he would like back in game two as well. But heading into the finals, we were all drooling over Wemby. We were anointing him as the face of the league. We were anointing him as potentially one of the best to ever do this. People were saying, I've seen things from him even in his bloopers that I've never seen before. He is built for this physically, and more importantly, perhaps, he's built for this mentally. He has worked his entire young life to get to a point mentally where he is prepared for the biggest of stages. This is a guy who's hyper-competitive. It's a guy who's hyper-focused. He's literally gone to China to meditate with monks for 90 minutes a day to get his mind in the place it needs to be to block out the noise and the pressure in this environment. Now, that hasn't 100% shown itself in the finals, but I don't want to just have recency bias, and I don't want to just bail on him because it's the trendy thing to do. If we were ready to anoint him in the way that we were before these finals, then I'm going to still give him the benefit of the doubt that he can alter the outcome. I believe it's at 14% right now. It's not at a zero. Okay? If you're going to be one of the all-time greats, guess what, buddy? You've got an opportunity to show yourself as one of the all-time greats here. And I'm not going to say that it's off the table.
5: CeCe, do the Spurs have a shot? You heard what Smalls had to say. Do the Spurs have a shot tomorrow night?
6: Man, the Spurs going to get smoked like a Newport.
2: What?
6: This is a wrap. This is over. This is done. The Knicks are not like any other team. When they see the light at the end of the tunnel when it comes to a series, they put their foot on the gas. Think about it. Right after they won game three against the Atlanta Hawks, right after they won their third game in the Hawks series, they won their fourth game by 50. The series against the Sixers, right after they got their third win of the series, they got the fourth win by 30. The Cavs series, after their third win, they got their fourth win by 37. The Spurs are going to get destroyed on Saturday night. They're going to lose by 30-plus. This is over. Like, they don't have a chance in hell at being able to come back. Smalls, this is not like any other team. This New York Knicks team is hyper-focused. They have done a great job of being able to compartmentalize, whether it becomes dealing with success or dealing with failure. They've been able to move forward and focus on the task at hand. They don't get too far out in front of themselves. They don't look too far into the rear view. They focus on what's right there in front of them. And so I just think that this New York Knicks team, on the verge of exorcising the demons that have haunted Madison Square Garden for 53 years, they are not going to let an opportunity slide by to close the show. They are not going to take for granted the opportunity to be up 3-1 against these Spurs and arguably the single most talented player in the sport in Victor Wembanyama.
5: The southpaw, Michelle Smallman, threw her punch. You threw the right hook. Would you like to throw another punch? Not at each other, at the concept, obviously.
2: No, I think he'd win.
5: I'm saying the punch that you threw is, it's not over. Believe in this guy, Wemby. And he's saying 30 or more, basically. It's over because we're not factoring in how great the Knicks are. Do you want to combat the combat there?
2: I would love to. Thank you for the opportunity.
5: You're welcome.
2: They've had a double-digit lead in every game that they've lost.
6: Sure.
2: It's about composure down the stretch. At times, they were sloppy even. It's just about cleaning up the mistakes. When Wemby says, we don't even need to be great, we just need to be good, he's not wrong. There are fixable mistakes that they have made. They have the solution within them. If it was just, and the Knicks have overwhelmed everyone. They have been dominating everyone.
6: But that's the problem with saying
2: the Spurs have been right there.
6: But that's the problem with saying it's just the mistakes that the Spurs are making. You're discounting the force that the New York Knicks are playing with. The Knicks are making every team play like this. Think back to last year with the Boston Celtics series. The Boston Celtics were up by 20, and they kept jacking up threes. They kept doing that. They kept making these unforced errors, and the New York Knicks took full advantage of it, and they dominated them that series. Everybody will remember the Jason Tatum torn Achilles, but that series was over before that moment happened. Like, this is what the New York Knicks do. So you are saying that, yeah, it's about the San Antonio's mistakes. They've been up double digits in each of the games. Yes, but the New York Knicks are forcing teams to play a style of basketball where you see these errors happen and they take full advantage of them. It's what Evan always talks about with the New England Patriots under Bill Belichick. Right? Before you can win the game, you have to avoid losing the game. Right. And then also, by the way, take advantage of all of the mistakes your opponents make. No NBA team does that better than these New York Knicks over the last 2 years.
2: So don't make the mistakes.
1: Sorry to
6: But they force them into making mistakes.
1: Excuse me, ladies and gentlemen. The question has been written. The guest has been booked. The question is that will be asked.
2: Let's hear it.
1: If you were right outside Madison Square Garden for Game 4, watching on a big screen with a bunch of other Knicks fans, can you say you were at the game? That is the question that will be asked.
2: Is there edit? Are there edits allowed?
1: We better do it now because he's coming
2: at
1: up.
2: At the game, or CeCe, should we propose at the Garden is the way the question should end?
1: No.
6: At the game.
1: I will not,
6: the
1: I will
6: game.
1: Not approve
2: Fair?
1: That
2: okay.
1: If yeah. I have a
2: vote. I would throw it out there.
1: Chris Carlin. We shot really high for this judge. We have Chris Carlin.
6: Disrespect Cat Daddy?
1: Oh, you're damn right I'm going to because I love him. We will talk to him next. We're on Sportsmanlike, presented by Progressive Insurance. Heroes
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0: Kevin, Canty, and Michelle are unsportsmanlike.
1: The biggest comeback in NBA Finals history. 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Incredible.
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4: 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Joining us now, he is going to serve in a judge role for one question. He is Chris Carlin, the co-host of Barton Carlin, ESPN New York, Monday through Friday, 10 a.m. to 1 p.m. Eastern Time, play-by-play voice for Rutgers and here on ESPN Radio. Chris, thank you for joining us. We appreciate it.
5: My pleasure.
4: Chris, we have one question.
5: My pleasure to be called into action at the last moment.
4: Mm-hmm. Here's your question. If you were right outside Madison Square Garden for Game 4, watching on a big screen with a bunch of other Knicks fans, can you say you were at the game?
5: No. That's utterly ridiculous. No. You were not at the game. You were at a party nearby with some friends. Or you were at a party nearby with Knicks fans. In no way were you at the game. I'm sorry, did you spend $4,000 to get in the building? Did you somehow procure tickets? You have to be in the building watching your actual team do that to be able to say that you were there. I was at the Garden doesn't mean I was at 33rd and 7th outside getting a 99-cent slice while they happen to come back from 29 down. I don't know. I truly don't. First of all, I didn't know the question coming in.
4: Right.
5: And I didn't know. I don't know who had this take.
4: Okay, wait, hold on. Let me give you that part. Two members of the on-air team here on the show believed the opposite of what you said, and one member of the on-air team of this show believed exactly what you said. Can you guess and identify who believed the opposite and who believed what you believe?
5: I'm going to say Canty believed what I believed. I might be dead wrong about that. I'm just going off of... I don't even know what I'm going off there. I mean, they played for a championship.
4: You are incorrect, sir.
5: Who was that? Was it you?
4: I believe what you believe. Michelle and Chris believe the opposite. We did a one-question interview. Now we do the conversation. Explain yourselves to the judge, the honorary Christopher Carlin.
6: Well, first of all, big fella, I'm disappointed that you have that opinion, that you have that take.
5: That's called what's right.
6: I mean, here's what I will say. Because you don't have commas in your bank account should not mean that you don't have a chance to claim being a part of the vibes at Madison Square Garden when the Knicks have been on their championship run.
7: We're not classist individuals.
6: A lot of people that buy tickets to go in to watch these games, they're watching the game on the screen attached to the physical building that is Madison Square Garden. They're hearing audio from the game from the physical building in Madison Square Garden. If you're in the building or you're out of the building, you can hear audio and you can watch screens that are attached to the building. If you are there in proximity when the game is happening and the Knicks have been on this magic run, I believe that you can make a claim that you are at the Garden.
5: Good for you. I mean, you're still wrong. If you have to use the word proximity, it's not there. And it's not about thousands of spending the money and all that stuff. It's there were, what is the Garden seat? 19,000 people? There were 19,000 people at that game the other night. There were others were outside, and it was great, and I'm glad that you were a part of the vibes, and you will always remember that you were right outside Madison Square Garden. It's not about just hanging with people. It's about I was in the building as they physically won and did what they did. Proximity. Get lost with proximity.
7: Whoa, Carlin.
5: Respectfully.
6: you can't say that. Then.
4: You're damn right.
6: Respectfully.
7: Carlin, exact figures here, 19,812. And yes, you need a comma in the bank account to be able to enter MSG as
6: correct.
7: One of those 19,812.
5: Well, no, this is true right now, but I'm not being... You don't...
8: be you're not able to say I was there. You're not able to say that because you were not there. It doesn't have to do with what the money is.
6: So you're saying you have to be in the building to claim that you were at the game.
7: There's a reason you were there if you were in the bathroom.
6: So, fans of the Chicago Cubs, they're not buying a ticket. They're not going into Wrigley Field. But they can watch the game from adjacent rooftops of other buildings. Are they not at the game?
8: Excellent
6: count. No, just asking the question.
8: They're not at the game.
6: They're not at the game.
8: They're not at the game. They're not at the game. They're at a rooftop across the street that happens to be conveniently set up. You're not at the game. No. No.
7: Carlin?
8: That's one building in across the country that you picked out, by the way, which is just absurdist that you had to go to that length that has that available.
7: Carlin, first and foremost, I thought you were a man of the people.
8: A building across the street where I could look into the garden? No.
7: What if you were in the garden for the game, but you were in the restroom and you did not have eyes on the OG Tippin?
8: Well, then you have a good story. I was at the game, but somehow decided that was the time I had to go to the restroom with 5.7 seconds left. You know what? Now's the time. Let me go hit it now before the rush.
7: What if your body decided for you?
8: A disgrace with a story. Mm-hmm. That's what you are.
7: Well, Evan?
4: Well, 99, a little ranch one, and then Avery Johnson hits the shot. Carlin, you know what I'm saying?
0: Number two.
4: Chris, Carlin, you know, there's
6: I thought Carlin was a man. I thought Carlin was a man of the people.
7: We thought he was.
6: I thought he was. No, I thought he was the people.
7: Carlin's corner, diners, please.
6: No, he's not a man.
7: Elitist.
6: Chris Carlin, elitist. Coastal elite.
8: The two of you, all I'm going to hear about this summer are the Hamptons and your four houses.
4: Good point. Carlin and I will be doing construction together. That's a good point.
7: You
8: know how uncomfortable it makes me to be agreeing with Evan on this? Okay. I mean, I must be convicted.
4: You know, there's a reason, Carlin. There's time to change. Carlin, as we know, there's a reason that the famous saying is, I was there, I was in the building, exists. Because you have to be there in the building. That's the point.
8: Yes. But for the record, 99 NBA Finals, I was there, but I had to spend 45 minutes looking for soft ice cream at the Alamo Dome, so I missed most of the second half of game one.
4: But you were there. Chris Carlin, Barton Carlin, listen to him today, 10 a.m. Eastern,
6: you heard me,
4: on
6: Carlin.
4: ESPN New York,
6: you cut me.
4: 880
6: in
4: the ESPN
6: deep.
4: New York app. Excellent pick by you, Smalls, as a judge. Thank you, Carlin.
6: You cut me, Carlin.
4: Wow. Wow, how about
8: listen, that? Listen, you just want the truth. You know where to come. That's fine.
4: Feel vindicated. It's going to be a good hour for me, right? Chris Carlin backing me up. Alonzo Mourning, Hall of Famer, scheduled to join us.
6: We agreed to a neutral arbitrator, and we lost.
7: I'm disappointed.
6: It hurts.
4: You want to go to a judge in Texas?
6: Yeah.
7: That could rule in our favor.
4: Little injunction? What do you say? 20-minute video out there explaining your case where it gets community noted? I mean, you guys should do that. You could do that. Alonzo Mourning, Hall of Famer, scheduled to join us next.
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24: Brunson pulls a quick three off the front rim. No, tip it, good for the lead with 1.2 seconds to go. OG Anunoby flying out of nowhere.
25: I don't know if there's a play bigger than any other play in the history of Knicks basketball. He took on the challenge and he went and won the game for us.
26: He's been amazing, you know, since he's got here, and he's a winning player and he made a winning play.
27: I'm excited too. We're all excited. We're enjoying it right now, but we're just focused on the next game now.

0: 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NBA Finals in full swing. 20 years ago, this month, first championship won by the team that I personally root for, the Miami Heat, on June 20th, 2006, and a man who was a part of it. He's a Hall of Famer, and he joined us a year ago, and something unbelievable happened even after he joined us. And he is Alonzo Mourning, and he's joining us now as part of the Men's Health Summit with the Miami Heat and Baptist Health in South Florida. A year ago, Zoe joined us. He talked about men's health awareness, his story of his health journey and battles with health. And then people then after the fact reached out to us and said, I was never thinking about getting checked out for anything. I heard Zoe. I got checked out. They found something and they caught it. And Alonzo Mourning. So we need to thank you for a year ago on behalf of our audience with you and Baptist Health and the Heat. Zoe, thank you. Tell everybody what you're doing here. June 14th, 10 a.m. to 2 p.m. Eastern in Miami at the Tank Brewery.
1: Yes, I mean, thank you for having me, and good morning, everybody. You know, again, you know, because we had such an amazing impact last year, you know, we're doing it again this year with the Miami Heat in conjunction with Baptist Health. We're doing a men's health summit, you know, to create awareness and to educate men on being proactive with their health. June is Men's Health Month, and it's a national observance dedicated to heightening awareness of preventable health problems and encouraging early detection and treatment of diseases among men. Many men, they delay care because they feel fine, but conditions like high blood pressure and prostate cancer and, you know, all these diabetes and different cancers, a lot of times, you know, you don't find out about it until it's too late. They develop silently. So men should not wait for symptoms. Preventative screenings can catch problems early when they're easier to treat, you know. So we're encouraging men and helping them understand, you know, that there's people that rely on their existence. So they have to be active participants in their own health. I was just talking to Jay from ESPN, and the other day we were at Marcus Allen's golf tournament in San Diego, and I ran into him, and, you know, and both of him and I are cancer survivors because he had prostate cancer as well. We caught it early, you know, and we were just talking about how him and I got to get together and we got to talk to men about getting screened and everything, because that's how I found out. I found out I was amongst a group of men, and they were talking about urologists. You know, I didn't know anything about a urologist, and I went to see him. And 3 years later, you know, I was having prostate cancer surgery, you know, and if I would have never been a part of that conversation, I probably wouldn't be sitting here talking to you today.
0: Alonzo Mourning, Hall of Famer, unbelievable message. Obviously, baptisthealth.net/Zoe Time is all of the information there. And Jay Harris is who he's referring to, who has been on with us and SportsCenter, et cetera. So obviously an amazing combination of people doing great things. We will get back to the men's health part of it in a second. So as a Heat fan, it's not great for us to watch the finals, obviously, with anyone else in it but the Heat. But that said, Zoe, this is an Alonzo Mourning type finals. Teams trying to beat each other up to play basketball. Do you enjoy? Pretend we don't have the names on the jerseys. Do you enjoy these finals so far? Have you enjoyed it so far?
1: I love the physicality, obviously. You know, that's a part of my DNA, you know. So the finals has been very entertaining to watch, you know. So, you know, we'll see tonight, you know, if the Knicks will be crowned champion. But it's been a very competitive and entertaining series.
2: So one of the sources of debate in these NBA finals has been the play style of Victor Wembanyama, specifically the lack of post-up moves, the lack of paint touches. Now, I understand in the modern NBA, you have to have bigs that can stretch the floor. But as an all-time great big in your era, does it frustrate you watching Victor play the way that you've seen him play in these finals, or do you enjoy the way that Victor has played in these finals?
1: Well, he's gotten his team to the finals and to this point with the way he's played. So it really doesn't frustrate me because that's his game. You know, my game was different. You know, I can't say because, you know, he's 7'4" that he's supposed to be in the paint, you know, all the time, like I was most of the time. I was out every now and then I stepped out and I shot a jump shot, you know, but I can't, you know, the game is different. It's changed. You know, players have developed skills more than they've developed when I was playing, you know. So the bigs were more paint-centered. And now bigs are floating around out there on the perimeter, you know, and they're heaving up shots, you know. So, but that's Wemby's game. That's what got his team to the finals. So, you know, whatever works for him, you know, and to tell you the truth, you know, if some of those games could have went another way, considering, you know, a couple of mistakes that were made and what have you, you know, but, you know, San Antonio could be up 3-1, you know, with Wemby's play, you know. So, you know, I can't say that about Wemby because he's so highly skilled. His skill level has gotten at San Antonio to the finals.
3: Alonzo, we saw the greatest comeback in the history of the NBA Finals here in New York on Wednesday night. The Knicks with an unbelievable comeback. But on the other side of that is a collapse by the Spurs. So let's stick with Wemby and them for a second. How do you respond to Game 4 on Saturday night if you're the Spurs? What do you need to see from San Antonio for them to stay alive in this series?
1: You know, what do I need to see from them? Well, I mean, they played a great game last game, you know? I mean, they just gave up a big lead, you know? My advice to them would be play like they played and be smarter down the stretch and not give up the lead, you know? That's about it, because they did. They played a great game, you know? So that's probably the only advice I could give them.
0: We're talking with Alonzo Mourning, of course, Hall of Famer. He's been Defensive Player of the Year, champion 06 finals as a player. Second stint with the Heat, comes back the last four games. Wade averages 40 points a game. Zoe off the bench blocking shots. Game 6, I thought he was unbelievable in that game, and then wins multiple championships as an executive with the Miami Heat. I don't want to say more importantly, but it is more importantly because he's a Heat fan. Thank you. But he is part of the Miami Heat Men's Health Summit brought to you by Baptist Health South Florida in South Florida, June 14th, 10 a.m. to 2 p.m. Eastern. The Tank Brewery in Miami is where that takes place. So rank the toughness between these three people, yourself, Udonis Haslem, and Pat Riley. 1, 2, and 3. Most to least tough amongst those three, Zoe.
1: I think... I said a big part of me and Udonis's tutelage has come from Patrick Riley. So, you know, I credit, you know, Pat's influence and his coaching and his tutelage to the level of toughness that we have as well. You know, yeah, we brought a certain level to the table, you know, but I think Coach Riley helped mold some of that, you know, and our mentality and our approach to winning. You know, so I give Coach Riley a lot of credit.
0: I would love for Zoe to hear that same question to you, Canty, because you played for Parcells, you played for Coughlin. Like, you're a tough guy as it is mentally and physically. How much did those guys bring the toughness even more so out of you, like Zoe is saying with Riley?
2: Oh, that's 1,000%. I mean, toughness is a skill that can be developed. So they taught and so they thought. And so everything that they did, everything that they said was designed to make their players not only physically more tough, but emotionally and mentally tougher too. And so that was baked into everything that you did from a scheduling standpoint to the drills in practice.
1: Right.
2: They were meticulous in creating opportunities to develop the toughness skill set, just like they would develop players' ability to tackle, just like they would develop players' ability to catch passes.
1: Yeah. See, there were habits developed throughout our careers with Coach Riley. And, you know, it started with our famous practices, our long practices, our 3-hour practices, which teams don't practice like that anymore, you know. And we built really a physical armor because our practices were so hard that when we got in the games were so easy. You know, we would look forward to games, you know, man. We didn't want to practice because they were so long and they were so rigorous and they were grueling. But it helped us build a mentality and an armor, a physical armor, you know. So when we stepped on the court, you know, that's why we played so hard. That's why we played a certain way, is because of our habits. So I get what you're saying.
2: So Pat Riley is obviously very familiar with the Heat-Knicks rivalry. So as you as a player. I'm curious, with you all being with the Miami Heat and having an opportunity to compete against these Knicks this season, did you all see any signs that these New York Knicks would have a chance of having an all-time great postseason, which they are on the verge of pulling off with one more win? Did you see this coming from these Knicks?
1: Of course, I saw the potential there. I mean, you got one of the elite players in this league in Jalen Brunson, one of the elite clutch players, you know, and, you know, throughout the year, they were playing good basketball, you know, so they were in the hunt. They were always in the hunt, and there was always a possibility that they could, you know, start clicking at the right time and start playing great basketball. I mean, that's what happened to us in 2006, you know. You know, we were kind of treading water throughout the year, you know. We started playing our best basketball at the right time, and it clicked. It really clicked, you know, and then D-Wade just exploded, you know. So, I mean, it can happen to any team. It could have happened to any of us, you know, this year. You know, it just happened to the Knicks. You know, they just started playing well at the right time and built some momentum, you know, and good things happened, and here they are. You know, they got a chance to win a world championship, you know.
4: You know, it's so true, because if I remember correctly, that year, and I was living in South Florida at the time, I'm pretty sure you guys had a losing record against the division winners that year in the regular season. Like, if you took every division winner, they stunk against them. And then they kill everybody in the playoffs. I was telling Canty and Smalls yesterday, because we were just talking about team building and how these teams find ways and stick together, and this Knicks team is amazing. I started telling them, outside looking in, about 15 strong and the cards in the middle of the locker room that we as media couldn't get around because you covered it. Can you tell everybody what that was with 15 strong back in the day?
1: Well, 15 strong was this mantra that was created by Coach Riley because, you know, he wanted us to develop, you know, the mentality of tenacity and togetherness throughout that playoff run. And we wanted us to really, truly develop the bond that was inseparable. And through that bond, 15 strong was the symbol for that bond. And he had this pit that we traveled with throughout the playoffs that we put these cards in that had everything that we cared about, our loved ones, you know, and pictures of our loved ones and words and what have you in these cards. And every game we would dump another batch of cards in there into this bin, and we carried this thing around, you know. So we set it in the middle of the locker room, and it symbolizes, you know, tenacity for us, togetherness, and it really fueled us. It was one of the things. It's amazing how, and Pat, he's an incredible coach, but he's also a psychologist, you know. He's knows how to get into your mind, you know, and motivate you, you know. And that was one of his ways of motivating us. He even threw all his championship rings in there. He threw his mom's rosary beads in the bin. I mean, we all put different things that we cared about in there, you know, that kind of brought us together even stronger, you know. So when we stepped out on the court, when we were really playing for each other, even though we were down 0-2, against Dallas in the finals, we knew we still had a chance to come back and win it, you know, regardless of the adversity at that particular time, you know. We did it. We willed ourselves to the championship.
4: That was a season that Alonzo Mourning had to break up a fight between Pat Riley and Shaq, and I think we know the answer as to who would win that fight in practice that Zoe had to break up. So, again, let's tell everybody, June 14th. I think people could hear over the last 10 minutes or so why Alonzo Mourning is the perfect person to promote men's health, because he's as tough mentally and physically as could be, and he's saying, like, don't be tough here. Yeah. Go to the doctor.
1: Not just that I'm tough is because of what I've gone through. You know, I'm a prostate cancer survivor. You know, I'm a kidney transplant survivor of 23 years. You know, I had AFib, so I had a pacemaker put in literally last August, you know, and I was able to catch it early, you know. And another thing, I had an ablation done to my heart, you know, which helped me, and I could, something that I caught early because of my annual trips to the cardiologist. And like, men don't go to the doctor. They don't go to see a cardiologist once a year until it's too late. They don't go to see a urologist. They don't go to their primary care physician. They just don't go until it's too late. So we want to encourage men to be proactive, regardless if you have any signs or symptoms. And if you do have signs or symptoms, you know, get away from the bravado or what they used to tell you when you were young. You suck it up, be a man, and, you know, you'll be okay. No, go to the doctor, you know, because like I said, there's people that rely on your existence, and it's a quick trip to the doctor can save your life once a year.
4: June 14th is his event, baptisthealth.net/Zotime. That's where he'll be June 14th, 10 a.m. to 2 p.m. Eastern. Before we let you go, on June 15th, can you go to Greece?
1: Yeah.
4: Any chance you can go to Greece on June 15th?
1: No, I was in Greece.
4: I tried. Thank you.
1: In Greece. I've been to Greece, but why do you want me to go to Greece?
4: Well, I'm just saying there could be somebody there I'd like you to bring back with you. I'm just throwing that out there.
1: Oh, yeah. I don't know what you're talking about.
4: Alonzo Mourning, Hall of Famer. Always great stuff, and he's trying to save lives as best as possible. Zoe, thank you for the time. We appreciate it. Awesome stuff.
1: My pleasure.
4: With Alonzo Mourning. Canny or Canty, coming up next. 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
10: Kenny?
11: This is not hard-hitting analysis. It's not that.
10: Can he or can't he?
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13: 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Here on Unsportsmanlike, presented by Progressive Insurance, can Nuno not say things in your ear to make you laugh when Alonzo Mourning is trying to give a real serious statement? He can't.
11: I'm not going to touch that.
13: And it had nothing to do with Zoe.
11: I'm going to let it go.
13: Let's be clear on that.
11: I'm going to let it go.
13: That was amazing. All of a sudden, I look at CeCe. He's smiling, not because of what Zoe was doing. Nuno! Provocateur. Right? Not a good name for you?
11: Sure, Nuno the Provocateur?
13: Yeah.
11: Said no one ever, except for you.
13: All right, can he or can't he?
11: Yeah, there
13: we go. Can De'Aaron Fox start game 5 for the Spurs?
11: I mean, he can start game 5.
13: Can De'Aaron Fox finish game 5 for the Spurs?
11: He can finish game 5. I will put it to you this way. De'Aaron Fox can start and finish game 5 for the Spurs. And that will be the beginning of the end of his career as a San Antonio Spur. We talked about it before. There is no world in which I can envision De'Aaron Fox continuing to be a part of this team. And for Dylan Harper and Steph Castle to take the type of leap, both from a player standpoint and a leadership standpoint, in order for the Spurs to actually get where they want to go, which is winning a title and not just being in the NBA Finals.
14: Can he or can't he? Can Wemby and the Spurs rebound from blowing a 29-point lead in Game 4, San Antonio, -5.5?
11: No, this is a wrap, man.
13: They're favored by 5.5?
11: Mm-hmm.
13: Wow. Sorry, go ahead.
11: No. San Antonio is done. This is a wrap. This series is over. In these playoffs, when the Knicks' opponents are facing elimination, the Knicks are 3-0, and their average margin of victory is 39 points. It's a wrap. It's over. It's over for San Antonio. It was a nice run. Congratulations to Wemby. He didn't get swept like LeBron his first trip to the finals. He didn't get swept like Shaq in his first trip to the finals. Congratulations to you. You got the

0: Gentlemen sweep. Little golf clap for Wimby right there. You did it. Well done.
1: Are you surprised they're favored?
0: Maybe stop trying to talk about being in people's heads and maybe worrying about your team executing down the stretch of games.
1: Are you surprised they're favored?
0: Yes. Shocked.
1: Yeah.
0: But here's the thing, Ev. I was surprised they were favored coming into this series.
2: I said
0: Knicks in five. Surprised that the Spurs were favored coming into this series.
2: Especially,
0: I said, even in the Western Conference, before the Western Conference Finals even started, I said the Knicks have a much more favorable matchup against the San Antonio Spurs than they would the Oklahoma City Thunder.
3: Canny or Canty, brought to us by Granger. Can Rod Brind'Amour and the Hurricanes finish the job? Game number 6, Sunday night on ABC.
0: Yes. The Carolina Hurricanes can get it done. They're going to have to win it on the road in Vegas, but I do believe they can get it done. The reason why, in the postseason, regardless of what sport we're talking about, defense always travels. And they've had superb goaltending in the Stanley Cup Finals. Their defense as a team, they've been on a string. They've been doing a great job. And then offensively, they've been a machine creating traffic in front of the net, being able to take advantage of the power plays. Their special teams have been awesome. The PK, all of it. So, yeah, I think Carolina is the better team in this series, and it's going to end up bearing itself out in Game 6.
2: Next one, Canny or Canty, can Pat be Michael Kim's caddy at the Travelers?
0: Patty the caddy, I'm Patty here for caddy. It. I hope we can make this happen. Like Zoe was talking about how the Heat willed themselves to winning the NBA Finals in 2006 against the Dallas Mavericks. I'm hoping that Pat Costello, through all of the avenues available to him, can will himself to being Patty the caddy for Michael Kim.
3: Do we have any update on that, Pat?
4: No, but there's a lot of tweets in support, so thank you to people tweeting.
3: Good. That's good. Last one, Canny or Canty, brought to us by Granger. Can Canty and Michelle admit they were wrong about, well, you can say you were at the game if you were outside the game?
0: I still believe what I believe. Mm-hmm. But I am willing to concede. We brought in a neutral arbitrator and Chris Carlin, the people's champ. Mm-hmm. Some call him the cat daddy. We brought in Carlin. We asked him the question. It was phrased in a way that we all agreed upon.
3: Unbiased, not written by any bias.
0: And Chris Carlin called my point utterly ridiculous.
3: That's right.
0: If you are outside of the stadium or the arena, even if you are watching on a screen that is attached to an arena, even if you are listening to the audio that is coming from the stadium, you cannot claim that you were at the game.
3: So Canty can admit it. Can one Michelle Smallman?
2: You may say you were at the Garden. You cannot say you were at the game. That's where I've arrived.
3: I don't think that makes any sense.
2: If you were at the Garden, you'd be inside or outside. If you were at the game, you have to be inside the building.
3: Vegas East, are you going to accept that?
0: Because you can be...
5: Okay, Fancy McFencerton.
3: So you Fancy are McFencerton. Or not? Cam.
5: Stake aside.
0: Because you can kind of be in the Garden without actually being in the arena.
2: Correct.
0: Now, you can go through the doors and you're going through the pavilion. You're not in the arena, but you're in the Garden.
2: So, for example, I had to I shot something, some Man on the Street stuff for Vibe Check.
0: Yes.
2: Disney Plus, check it out. With Knicks fans, and Kimberly A. Martin joined me. I got there before her. She calls me. Where are you? I'm outside the Garden. I'm at the Garden.
3: Well, those are two different answers. You just changed the answer.
2: I'm at the Garden.
3: Which one was it, though?
2: I was at the Garden.
4: Magic Johnson's about to be on Get Up. If he was standing outside the studio for a whole segment, would you say Magic Johnson was on the show?
3: Great point, because the room he's outside of here.
0: He's listening to the show.
3: But the room
4: but he's not
3: outside
4: on the show.
3: Of you, outside of here, is
0: he's
3: our
0: at the,
3: area.
0: But he's at the show.
3: Just saying.
0: He's at the show.
2: 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Find our guy.
3: Is he here? Physically?
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25: Unsportsmanlike. This is one of the most important days in New York sports history. Right up there with January 12, 1969.
26: I got news for you, buddy. We're going to win the game, I guarantee you.
25: May 8, 1970.
27: Here comes Willis. And the crowd is going wild.
25: October 27, 1986.
28: Behind the
25: June
27: 14th, 1994. The waiting is over. The New York Rangers are the Stanley Cup champions.
25: This is right up there with the most important days in New York sports history.
27: Throws it deep downfield, wide open Tyree, who makes the catch.
25: Let's not kid ourselves. There's a ton of pressure on the New York Knicks to respond and win game four.
29: Tip it good. OG Anunoby. And this place is rocking at the Garden.
25: Doesn't it have a feeling like whatever happens in Game 5 is going to be anticlimactic from what we saw in Game 4?
30: No.
25: No?
30: If the Knicks get the job done.
25: Yeah.
30: I know that we just witnessed the greatest comeback in the history of the NBA Finals.
25: Sure.
30: So you can make the argument that anything could feel small compared to that.
25: Okay.
30: But they've been waiting a long time for this.
25: No, I understand that. I understand that. But it feels like the beginning of the celebration of the championship started on Wednesday night.
30: What about if the Spurs take game five and go on to win the series?
3: Well, then that wouldn't be the beginning of the championship celebration, obviously.
30: No, I'm saying that wouldn't feel anticlimactic then. That would just
25: be the beginning of what the
30: ultimate story is.
25: Yeah, I wouldn't be anticlimactic.
3: No. Well, let's talk to somebody who's been around the team all year. Christian Winfield covers the Knicks for the New York Daily News, and he joins us here on Unsportsmanlike, presented by Progressive Insurance. When did you realize this team was special?
31: Oh, man, what a question. In early January, right after the Knicks won the NBA Cup and then somehow found a way to lose 9 out of 11 games coming into 2026. There was so much pressure on this team when you consider James Dolan came out during that stretch and said, hey, we have to make the NBA Finals and we should win it. And for all that pressure on them coming into the February 5th NBA trade deadline, where you've got these Giannis Antetokounmpo trade rumors hovering over a team that's somewhat spiraling, for them to kind of stick together through that and to, you know, respond from that losing streak in the way that they did when they were able to just, you know, play the style of basketball that, you know, has the ball moving all around the floor and everybody's feeling good about where they are in the offense and you guys are playing inspired defense. I think early January was when I started to think that this is a team that could, you know, do some special things. And then you get reminded of that in the first round of the playoffs when you're down 1-2 against the Atlanta Hawks, right? And you see a team kind of come together and go on this ridiculous streak that we're seeing right now. So, you know, I think I've seen this team looks special when it hits its adversity, you know, and they respond to adversity pretty well.
25: Christian, a lot of the Knicks players point to the fallout following Game 3 in that Hawks series as the inflection point in them going on this postseason run. Take us behind the scenes and describe what happened in and around that moment that allowed the Knicks to steamroll every opponent they're on.
31: Well, imagine, as we mentioned earlier, you have an owner that to say we have to win the NBA Finals and we should win it, and suddenly you're down 1-2 in the first round against a team that really shouldn't be in this playoff picture right now. The Atlanta Hawks had traded Trae Young, right? The best players were C.J. McCollum and Jalen Johnson, who, you know, don't get me wrong, Jalen Johnson can play, but this is his first go around as the face of a franchise in a playoff series. Like this was supposed to be somewhat of a series that the Knicks could you know, kind of walkthrough when you consider Karl Anthony Towns with the center matchup against the Hawks, who only had Onyeka Okongwu and nobody behind him. But they struggled in those first three games coming out because the offense wasn't, you know, it just wasn't humming. You had the ball sticking around. Guys weren't sharing the ball, weren't touching the ball. And, you know, this team reached a point where, you know, they had abandoned a lot of the things that had gotten them to where they were. And number one, Mike Brown had to change the offense. We saw them start running everything almost through Karl Anthony Towns. But at the same time, you saw Towns, as we've been mentioning, pick up his defensive effort. Karl Anthony Towns is playing some of the best defense, maybe not even some of. He's playing the best defense of his career right now. You have guys moving the ball. They're playing for one another. You see the selflessness, you know, and that stretch right there when they went down 1-2 in Atlanta, it really tested, you could say, the camaraderie, just the belief of this group, and really just the willingness to sacrifice. You know, that's something that the Knicks have been talking about all year. We know we're going to have to sacrifice with so many different talented players on this team, but it's one thing to say it. This team actually does it, and that's why they are where they are right now.
30: Obviously, Christian, we just witnessed the greatest comeback in the history of the NBA Finals in Game 4 on Wednesday night here in New York. But the Knicks are trying to get the job done on Saturday. Obviously, the Spurs, desperate. They are going to throw everything they've got at the Knicks. What do you need to see from them for them to punch their ticket to a championship parade here in New York next week?
31: Maybe they should just spot the Spurs 30 points, right? And then just find a way to come back later. Listen, I wrote this. I feel like I'm a broken record right now. I wrote the same thing last year when they came back down 22 times in a row to beat the Boston Celtics in the second round. I'm like, hey, they might as well just start spotting teams 20 points and see what happens after that. Look, you might expect a lot of teams. For example, I think I even tweeted, hey, guys, you know, it's okay to turn this game off and put on Netflix right now. When they were down 29 in the first half, I'm like, hey, like, listen, you don't have to, you know, endure this, guys. Like, it's okay. The series is tied. Go back to San Antonio, best of three right now. But then I remembered, this is a team that, you know, they've been down. They were down 22 in game one of the conference finals. They've been down double digits pretty much every – no, not even pretty much. They've been down double digits every game of this NBA final so far. It doesn't matter. And it's kind of counterintuitive, right? You'd think, okay, as a competitive basketball team, we don't want to just – continually find ourselves down 15, 20 and having to fight back to win ball games. But in many respects, this is just kind of what this Knicks team does sometimes. Sometimes they have slow starts and they have to, you know, kind of shake off rust or figure things out on the fly. Sometimes they, you know, sometimes they just play terrible basketball and then find themselves down 20. And they're like, okay, guys, let's sit up in the chair and do this thing. You know, we're seeing it time and time again. The word here is resilient. This is probably the most resilient team in basketball right now. But it's only but so many times you can get away with that, right? Like, and the Spurs are a good first quarter team. So, yeah, I think how this team comes out in game five is going to tell us if the series is going to continue to go or not.
2: Christian Winfield told you to turn off the game. That's, man, what I'm saying. I would have.
25: That is a tough beat.
2: I think I would have, if I was there, would have left probably with an early wake up call for the opportunity to be here every single day. So I probably would have been with Christian at that point on Wednesday night at the Garden. Christian Winfield covers the Knicks for the Daily News. Check out his work there. We appreciate the time, Christian. Thanks so much.
31: Thanks for having me, guys. Anytime.
2: That's the thing. I think all three of us would have left. I just think it's circumstantial,
25: right.
2: Not because we didn't believe in the Knicks or anything like that. Knicks are the best team in basketball.
25: No, I would have left because I don't believe in them. I got a 5-month-old that's at home.
2: Yeah.
30: And a 4 a.m. wake-up call.
25: Yeah, I would have left because of all of those things, yes.
30: I was watching it out, and I left in the third because I was like, I'll finish it at home, and then I'll pass out right away.
2: Well, and based on your logic, you were at the game. So there you go. The town has been painted orange and blue all over New York, Smalls. And what paint are they using to do that?
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33: I'm talking dollar bill, y'all. We're chasing that bag, y'all.
24: Of the night.
25: All right, there's only one way to go. NBA Finals. I got the Knicks on the money line. I picked Knicks in 5 before the series even started. I'm staying with it right now. Knicks on the money line is plus 164. So it's $100 for a total payout of $264. That is the play of the day.
34: He survived a terrible, terrible moment in our history.
24: The most unsportsmanlike moment of the day.
35: That was terrible.
36: Was not a great look.
3: A little behind the scenes on that one. We had to check that like multiple times because neither CC nor I could understand how the Spurs were favored by 5.5.
25: I don't understand how the Spurs are favored, period.
3: Yeah, I don't understand it.
25: Like, here's the thing. The Spurs have held a double-digit lead in the 7 games that they've played the Knicks, They've only won 1.
30: Indeed.
25: Like, what? What am I missing? They've held a double-digit lead in 7 of the 8 games that they've played against the Knicks. They've only won 1.
3: Crazy. All right, Smalls, this first one's for you on Sportsmanlike Moments. These are the kind of stories that I know you specifically love, okay, right? So, at NYC Water tweeted out, as the Knicks rallied with a game-winning 2-pointer, NYers, New Yorkers, held their number one. As the final whistle, and for the next 7 minutes, New York City saw a water use spike equal to 3,668,697 flushes. As the Knicks surge, we fought the urge because we knew the team was on the verge of history. No one likes this kind of stuff more than you, Smalls.
30: Is that a stat that we need?
3: I have to tell you, kudos to Ben and TV because he found this. It wasn't even me that found it. But I give him credit.
30: I appreciate Ben's contributions here. I'm just saying, in general, is that a stat anyone is looking for?
25: No.
3: The answer is yes, and I'm going to tell you why. Everyone's trying to jump in on the Knicks.
30: But if you don't work for the water department, is any neutral person like, I wonder how many flushes?
25: Well, why is the New York City Water Department trying to get in and ride the wave with the New York Knicks?
3: Because everyone is. You guys, see, this is interesting.
25: We didn't need it. We didn't need that piece of information.
30: Oh, I'm good on that.
25: Yeah.
3: Smalls, come on. This is your kind of stuff. The fandom stuff. Like, there's a lot of fans that are jumping on board, right? Taylor Swift has been to Knicks games for a long time. I don't think she's going to consider herself a diehard Knicks fan, but she was there celebrating.
30: She was in a t-shirt, courtside.
25: That's what I'm saying. She's wearing the Knicks gear like she's a long-suffering Knicks fan.
30: I saw you cheering for the Cavs against the Knicks a month ago.
25: Come on, man.
3: All right, let's do it this way. What celebrity would know who Jerome James was for the Knicks?
30: Spike?
3: Most people don't even know who that
25: Spike
3: is.
25: Spike Lee would know.
3: Okay. Is that a good... Nuno, you're a Knicks fan. Is that a good mark or line of demarcation? Like, do you know who Jerome James was for the Knicks?
0: One of the worst free agent
3: deals ever. No, I know.
0: Chalamet knows who he is.
3: Does Chalamet know Jerome James?
2: No chance Chalamet knows who Jerome James is.
3: I think he probably does.
25: I don't think Chalamet's
0: a real one.
2: He's a real one, but he's also like 29.
3: That's a good counter, Cam. That's a good
30: counter. Just because you're 29 doesn't mean you can't know the history of your team.
3: Okay.
2: That's a really deep cut.
25: When they win the title, go to Spike Lee's parade in Fort Greene, Brooklyn.
30: Yeah.
25: Yeah. Show me you a real Knicks fan.
3: All right. Ben Stiller would know Jerome James for sure.
25: Yeah.
3: Spike would know. Would Fat Joe know Jerome James?
30: I'm going to guess no.
25: Probably not.
3: Okay. Is there anybody else we want to do the Jerome James test with? I'm just trying to think.
30: Mariska?
3: I feel like she would. Hasn't she been there forever? Or no? Am I wrong about that?
0: Yeah, Mariska's...
25: She's been around for a long time. Yeah, she's a real fan.
30: She's Sandler? A real one for sure. Did you see the story that she ran from set to the Garden because of traffic? She didn't think she was going to be able to make it to the game in time on game four. She ran to the Garden.
2: Yeah, did she make it?
30: She made it.
2: Was she inside the building?
30: She was there.
3: Wouldn't matter.
25: She was at the Garden.
30: She said it was the best night of her whole life. She was basically like, shout out to my husband and kids.
25: She didn't want to leave the court.
30: Best night of my life.
3: Okay, next one.
30: Real one.
3: So Texas Tech put out this video for 20 plus minutes of five or six different members of their kind of front office, so to speak, head coaching staff, as well as the president of the university defending the Brendan Sorsby thing. So TCU put out there a fake text of, I ain't watching all that. I'm happy for you though, or sorry that happened. Is that like a kid's thing these days?
30: These days, that's an old school meme.
3: Really?
30: Oh yeah. You claim to be on the internet. I don't know that one.
3: I've never seen that one.
30: Internet fraud.
3: I'm an internet fraud. You know that one?
30: Of course. That's a very famous meme.
3: So what do you?
30: Normally it says I'm not reading all that, and then they obviously put watching over it because it was a video and not a long. This is about a long text. If someone sends you a text saying, I don't like your behavior, blah, blah, blah, or this is what happened to me. I'm not reading all that. Happy for you or sorry that happened.
25: Yeah.
30: Can't be bothered.
3: Didn't know that.
25: Couldn't care less.
30: Couldn't care less.
3: All right.
30: Not wasting my time.
3: Gotta be honest, while this is not right, I love every moment of this. There's viral video that's gone around of Karl Anthony Towns on a Dylan Harper inbound asking the fans to get closer to Harper to give him no space to move around. That's the ref's job and security job to deal with that by any means necessary within the rules. He can ask them. It's on them if they want to get closer. Cat pulled a move. I kind of like it. They were not letting Dylan Harper do anything around the inbound. And all these fans are like on top of him as he's inbounding the basketball. Uh-oh, I don't think CeCe likes this.
25: Nah, I don't like that at all.
3: Why?
25: I'm trying to do my job.
3: If
25: you are close to the field of play, I don't give a damn how many commas you got in your bank account, how much money you pay for that ticket, it's going to be a misunderstanding. That's going to be a problem. Now you ask for part two of Malice in the Palace. That's a problem.
30: Give him a Wemby Nasri elbow.
25: Yeah,
30: you're like in my space doing my job.
3: Wait, give the fans that or give Kat that?
25: No, I'm giving the fans that.
3: Well, the Knicks fans are going to rightfully look at Kat and say, like, oh my God, this guy's amazing. He's asking for my help.
25: Don't let Kat write a check that your ass can't cash.
30: You step into the space of play?
25: Yeah.
3: But did they? Can we show that video again just so we can describe it for the radio audience as well, the audio audience? Did they step into the like across
25: they're
3: the
25: actual... right next to him. Can he touch him? Can he touch them with his arms?
3: 100%.
25: Yes, he can.
3: 100%.
25: Then you are in the field of play.
3: Wait, there's a guy in this suit to my left. Is that security or is that a fan? That must be a fan.
0: That's a fan.
25: That's a fan. Oh my bro. God,
3: I thought that was security at first.
25: No.
3: Yeah, that's very close. But you know what? Nuno, as a Knicks fan, do you have an issue with this?
0: Why? The refs didn't do their job on that play. Tell them to move back.
2: I mean, if someone cut to, like, the corner, like the left corner.
25: He can't make the pass because the fan is right there.
2: There's a fan literally, like, blocking his vision almost.
3: Wait, was that the last play?
30: I agree.
25: Yes, it was the last play where he tried to throw the oop to Castle.
3: I didn't know that.
2: Kat tipped it on that play.
3: Yeah, it actually was a well-run play. It just wasn't executed.
25: Well, Kat tipping it is what meant it wasn't. The pick for Steph Castle was awesome.
3: No, but what I'm saying is based on that, he couldn't lean. Harper.
25: That's my point.
3: Oh my God! I didn't realize that it was the last play.
25: Yeah, I got to elbow that guy in the face.
3: That's a great job.
25: I got to swing like exactly. I got to do something.
30: Yeah. I bet that fan would think twice about doing that again.
25: Yeah, exactly.
30: Yeah, that's ridiculous.
3: Well. Wait, can you really say it's ridiculous if we're also the ones saying, like, Wemby can do whatever it takes kind of thing?
0: You guys won't classify Wemby as a...
30: I'm saying it's ridiculous of the fans.
25: The fans ain't in the game.
2: Kat's a dirty player, we're saying?
3: I got to be consistent. By any means necessary, that doesn't break the law.
25: The players by any means necessary.
3: Well, it's Kat's instruction.
25: The fans can make noise. They can boo, they can cheer, whatever they... You cannot be in near the field of play. If the player can touch you while he's trying to do his job, that's a problem.
0: He's not in the field of play. He's standing out of bounds.
25: Yes, he's out of bounds, but he's actually...
0: I paid a lot of money for these seats.
2: Oh, get out of here, Nuno.
25: No, come on, Nuno. All right,
0: I was in the garden.
25: Nuno. All right, Nuno. All right, Nuno.
2: They were at the game. We know that.
25: All right, Nuno. All right. Okay. All right.
30: Well, then you're cool if you catch a stray elbow.
25: Just win game five, Nuno.
2: Nuno would take an elbow if it meant the next one.
3: We are on to Monday. 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
25: This is one of the most important days in New York sports history. Right up there with January 12, 1969.
29: I got news for you, buddy. We're going to win the game, I guarantee it.
25: May 8, 1970.
31: Here comes Willis. And the crowd is going wild.
25: October 27, 1986.
35: Behind the back. It gets through Buckner. Here comes Knight and the Mets win it.
25: June 14, 1994. This is right up there with the most important days in New York sports history.
36: Throws it deep downfield, wide open Tyree, who makes the catch.
25: Let's not kid ourselves. There's a ton of pressure on the New York Knicks to respond and win game four.
37: Tip it good! OG Anunoby, and this place is rocking at the Garden.
38: The precipice of over 50 years of waiting is here.
39: Game 5 of the NBA Finals tomorrow night, Knicks and Spurs. It's ESPN Radio, the ESPN app, Sirius XM, Channel 80. Mark Zeno, alongside a very despondent David Dennis Jr., who continues to shake his head at me for, let's call it, mildly overreacting after Game 3 between the Knicks and Hawks in the opening round. At which point in time, I felt the Knicks were quite untrustworthy.
40: Mm-hmm.
39: But they have, and as I said, until I see different, well, 13 in a row and 14 out of 15 is much different than what we saw in the first three games against the Hawks, but the Knicks are on the precipice of a title. Now, you were at the game, okay?
40: Was at the game, yes.
39: You watched game four. You were witnessing history live.
40: Mm-hmm.
39: I know you were here yesterday, but I just kind of wanted to ask you as a Knicks fan what you saw and your emotions and what the game sort of made you think about and feel. How crazy was it being in the building?
40: Now, I'm happy to share with a once former, now renewed Knicks fan like yourself, Mark Zeno. Happy to help you out there. So full disclosure, I have a therapist, go to therapy. The therapist lives in New York. Mm-hmm. We just had our session this morning. Didn't talk about anything that was going on with me, really. We just talked about New York City and the Knicks. Like, that was kind of what it was. Like, that is what, that is, I think, indicative.
0: Did you flip the script? Do you pay me for this session?
40: Right. Did we just talk? We just talked about the Knicks. That's all it was. We just talked about the Knicks the whole time. Had a great session. Fantastic time. It, like, that's really what it was. That, to be in that game, that I, Zeno, as you know, I have no dog in the fight here. Mm-hmm. I'm not a Knicks fan. I'm not a Spurs fan. I'm not. I just wanted a good series. We've had three good games. I went to New York before Game Three, preparing for a sweep, maybe thinking this thing might be over. My heart was beating out of my chest in that game. I couldn't function. I did not know. I was like, how am I going to talk X's and O's of this game in 8 hours? Because I don't recall what happened at all in this game. It was madness. It was pandemonium. It was the most energized, electric, panic-stricken crowd I've ever experienced in my entire life at a sporting event. And then the pure elation afterwards. When you go to the court after the game, so I was going back by elevators and things like that, and coming. So I didn't see the court for a while after the game. So I'm like, I'm going to go down. You kind of know what's there. There's SVP set on the court. There's like Sports Center on the sidelines. Yep. The NBA TV crew got a little corner there. And, you know, people getting cleared out. When I looked on the court, it looked like the championship ceremony. Nobody had left. Nobody wanted to leave. People were just like in awe of like what they had just witnessed. I didn't want to leave. I just wanted to just be in that moment. There was a moment like later that night, 2:30 in the morning, sitting around talking about the game, and I can't remember who it was. Somebody's like, "Yo, do you remember that missed layup?" Like Josh Hart's missed layup, and we're all like, "Oh yeah, that happened." Like that missed layup. There was a point where that missed layup could have been the most paint, like the Charles, that would have been Charles Smith times 10 for Knicks fans. That layup was going to be the most replayed, painful, angered moment in New York sports history. And by the end of that night, everybody had forgotten that it happened. You know, like that tells you what the next, what 2 minutes of that game were, but also just everybody coming down emotionally from what I think is, I can't think of a wilder basketball game we've ever seen. Like, we'll have to like rack our brains to think of the wildest sports events that you've ever seen, especially in terms of comebacks. And one of the greatest finals games and games that have ever transpired.
0: Yeah, listen, I mean, and that's the experience of being at the game. I was not at the game, regardless of what some people may think the definition of being at the game is. We'll get to that in just a minute. No matter where you are, you can always listen to ESPN Radio on the ESPN app or Sirius XM, Channel 80.
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0: 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Knicks up 3-1 in the series against San Antonio after the miraculous comeback win, greatest comeback in the NBA Finals history. Look, you said it. Nobody wanted to leave. It felt like the championship. It felt like this was the end. However, it's not over yet.
40: Mm-hmm.
0: And although it would take history to match history, for the Spurs to come back, being the second team ever in the finals to overcome a 3-1 deficit. Obviously, the 2016 Cavs doing it the first time. But the version of LeBron James is not on that Spurs team. That 2016 version of LeBron James is not on this Spurs team, so I'm not too worried. But does it feel like, DDJ, that the series is over?
40: Yeah, it does. It does. It feels like that is one of those losses that
0: you don't
40: counts.
0: Recover from.
40: Yeah, it counts as multiple losses, it feels like. And the Spurs, the thing about the Spurs that has been so fascinated about them as a young team is that they seem to recover They don't have hangovers and losses, things like that. They've had bad losses. Game one was a bad loss. Game two was a terrible loss. They showed up in Madison Square Garden in game three and were pretty dominant in that game. They showed up in game four and were dominant in the first half. Like, Zeno, there was a moment when first half is over, I'm walking away thinking the Spurs in six. I'm like, the Knicks are not going to win another game in this series. That's how dominant that they look, right? Mm-hmm. The Spurs had lost game five in OKC when it felt like they had all the momentum and they were down 3-2 and came back. Wimby was hurt. They lost game one against Minnesota, right? They've had these games where that you lose and you feel like a young team just unravels. Like, think about Cleveland. Think about the Cavs. They lost game one, and everybody knew this was going to be a sweep. Everybody knew after losing game one. We knew that they were going to come out flat in game two. After they lost game two, we knew they were going to give up after game three got uncompetitive, and we knew game four was going to be a blowout. You can't say that about the Spurs up until now. This is a loss that nobody in NBA history has ever experienced. And you have a bunch of 22-year-olds who are human. They've been superhuman so far and not letting anything faze them. They're human. And I think that this is the learning thing. I've been so resistant to the team's got to get your heart broken. Young teams got to figure it out. I've been so resistant to that because the Spurs are different. Truth is, Spurs got to get their hearts broken.
39: Yeah, well, and they're on the precipice of doing that. I think, you know, to your point, like, you lose the same game twice. And here's the other thing to remember, okay? Let's just look at the last two games of what the Spurs did. In game three, the Spurs shot 73% in the first quarter of that game. Mm-hmm. And were up by double digits and yet still trailed at half by seven.
40: Yeah.
39: Like, that's hard to do. You shot 73% for 12 minutes out of 24 and you still trailed at half. Yeah. And then they did the same thing. They had a 40-point first quarter. They shot 78% in the first quarter again, and they ended up losing the game. How many more times can they play to that level and still be on the wrong side of things? Like, that's what they're up against. Their best punches, the Knicks have had an answer for almost every time. And that, to me, is what makes me feel like, I don't know if it'll be over in game five, but the series is over. The series is over for the Spurs. That they just don't have an answer for what the Knicks are providing. And oh, by the way, you know, even in that game, remember what game four brought about. Karl mm-hmm. Anthony Towns, two early fouls, out for the entire first quarter. Mikal Bridges had another bad game. Yeah. I don't think that continues. Like, they can beat you with so many different players, the Knicks can. It's not just two or three that are carrying everything. And even as Brunson, as good as he's been, you know this, efficiently he has not been very good in this series.
40: Right, right.
39: He's still putting up points, but this has not been a high-level, high-efficiency finals for Jalen Brunson. And all that still, the Knicks are finding ways to win games that most other teams would not. And for that reason, I think this feels like it's over because the Spurs just don't have an answer at this point.
40: Well, the Spurs had game one. Like, I've never seen a team down 3-1 that feels like they could have swept the series.
39: That feels like a Kenny Atkinson quote. Analytically, the Spurs are up 3-1.
40: I mean, they were, I mean, yeah, that's what it feels like, because it's not even analytically. They were up double digits in the fourth quarter every single game.
39: They were up double digits in the first quarter of every single game, and they had the lead in the last 2 minutes of every single game.
40: Every game. Like, that's
39: so
40: the thing.
39: So the margins have been razor thin, yes.
40: Yeah, like, that's the thing. Like, you should, but at the same time, you can't now, to win this series, they would have had to beat the Knicks like 6 out of 7 times. Like, that just does not happen.
39: That's what it feels like, right?
40: That's not how, like, you, when you put side by side De'Aaron Fox 10 feet in front of OG Anunoby, right, and put that side by side with a basketball bouncing off of Stephon Castle's back and say that these two plays happened and in the course of like 5 days. Two once in a lifetime, we had this game won, or we at least had this game where we won it. And to have those things that are once in a lifetime fumbles, if one of those things happened, like if the Spurs had just gotten swept, right? Knicks win game three by 7, they win game four by 8, they're close, whatever. The ball bouncing off the back of Stephon Castle's back would be the
39: Doesn't
40: defining
39: feel like it matters, right.
40: image of this series, right? Now, That's not even like a top five calamity for the Spurs that they've had in these last few days. Like those things, when you feel like you have to beat a team that many times, that's what makes it feel impossible.
0: Yeah. Well, there have been a lot of mistakes and a lot of sort of questionable decisions by the Spurs in this game. One other questionable decision comes from the colleagues of ours over on Unsportsmanlike. Look, you were at the game. You were physically inside the arena. You were geographically at the game. For some reason, our good friends on Unsportsmanlike seem to feel like the fans that were outside of Madison Square Garden at watch parties have the right to say that they were at the Garden for the game. Here's Chris Canty, host of Unsportsmanlike.
25: If somebody was outside of Game 4 of Madison Square Garden, we would say they were at the game, though they weren't in the arena.
2: I'm just saying it felt like the energy, energetically.
4: That's just what you said would be someone lying. You're saying if somebody was I was there at the garden. No, you were there.
2: You are at the garden.
25: You are at the garden.
2: You didn't say I was in the garden. Yeah. I was at the garden.
25: I was at the garden. Yeah. When it happened.
0: No. Your preposition here matters. Saying you were at the garden, okay? You were next to the garden. You were outside of the garden. You were not at or in the garden. And the only way to say you attended that game is to physically have walked through the door, like David Dennis Jr. did. No matter where I was not at that game. Okay?
40: Okay, you so I'll, of all the voices that we heard, Zeno, Canty, Smalls, Evan, I was the only person in Madison Square Garden. All right? I will say this. In all circumstances, absolutely. In this once-in-a-lifetime situation, if you are in the five boroughs of New York City, you can say you were at the game.
0: Oh, stop it.
40: If you're in Queens, you can say you were at the game. If you're in Harlem, you can say you were at the game. If you are anywhere in New York City, you can walk around and tell people, I was at the game. Because it has taken over the city. If you are one of the Wu-Tang Killer Bees, you can say you were at the game. If you were part of the ASAP Mob, you could say you were at the game. Anybody within the boroughs of New York City, if you're in Manhattan, Queens, Harlem, whatever, Staten Island, I don't even care if you took the ferry from Staten Island. You could tell people you're at the game. You were at the game if you were in New York City. If you were wearing a pair of Tims cheering for the Knicks, you were in New York City. If you had a chopped cheese at any point in the last week, you could say you were at the game. It all counts.
0: I will actually reference two people who are at the game, okay, to respond to what you said. One of them being Larry David, the other one being Jerry Seinfeld. It's not a lie if you believe it. You were not at the game. None of those people were at the game. If
40: they
0: were inside
40: the
0: arena.
40: If you have an MTA card in your pocket, you were at the game.
0: I have an MTA card in my pocket, and I was not at the game.
40: There you go. So. You were at the game. If you were in the New York City area, you were at the game.
0: Right. Okay.
40: If you had a slice last week, you were at the game. Give it to everybody. This is once in a lifetime. This is the wildest thing to ever happen in the city of
5: David
40: New York.
5: David is just saying this because he noticed in the cut that Evan was against it. So he wants to be going completely.
6: That's a good point,
5: completely
6: Bubba.
5: Against Evan. He's on Canty and Michelle's side because he noticed that Evan correctly had the right take.
0: And I am with
5: Evan. David does not want to be on Evan's side, even though Evan correctly has the right take here.
0: Yes. He literally told them both they are insane.
5: And Evan is right.
40: If you guys want to side with Evan Cohen, knock yourselves out.
5: In this instance, you have to.
40: I'm just saying, if you want to do that, knock yourselves out. Just saying. It doesn't really work out in anybody's favor. Just saying.
0: 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If you were in New York and not inside of MSG, were you at the game? 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